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4: Playing all the best on number one country, WZOB. Mostly cloudy tonight, overnight low 60. Tomorrow, mostly sunny, high of 82. For Saturday, cloudy rain, possible thunderstorm in the afternoon with a high of 70.

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8: Playing all the best on number one country, WZOB. Mostly cloudy tonight, overnight low 60. Tomorrow, mostly sunny, high of 82. For Saturday, cloudy rain, possible thunderstorm in the afternoon, with a high of 70.

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1: I'm Carmen Roberts. The Pentagon says the December firing squad execution of the Fort Hood shooter will be live streamed. Nidal Hassan was convicted of killing 13 people in 2009.
2: Hassan, who was an Army psychiatrist at the time, said the shooting was an attempt to prevent soldiers from deploying to Afghanistan to kill Muslims.
1: Fox's Jared Halperin. Hurricane Isaias strengthens into a dangerous Category 2 storm with 100 mile an hour winds ahead of landfall Friday night along the Gulf Coast.
3: Don't panic. 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
3: "We've been through this before. It's going to be tough. It's going to be crappy weather, but we'll be okay."
1: And the storm's expected to make landfall around 11 p.m. Eastern. 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
1: Fox News, I'm Tom Rigotti. Communities along the Gulf Coast are bracing for Hurricane Isaias. Fox Weather's Steve Bender reports.
2: Likely will continue to strengthen on approach. Landfall is anticipated to be Friday night, 9 p.m. till midnight, with that storm surge up to 7 feet, excessive rain that could count up to 15 inches in isolated spots, and you can look at wind gusts at the surface north of 100 miles per hour, leading to widespread power outages.
1: A man has been wounded in New York City, shot by ICE agents in the Bronx. Marcelo Deza tells reporters he heard the gunshots, and neighbors told him immigration enforcement was involved.
3: Then I saw the police coming around, which I knew something, you know, happened, everything, but I didn't know it was ICE.
1: Agents say they were attempting to arrest a person from the Dominican Republic who had a prior arrest conviction. The man was taken to a hospital, condition unknown. 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
1: Fox News, I'm Tom Rigotti. Communities along the Gulf Coast are bracing for Hurricane Isaias. Fox Weather Steve Bender reports.
2: Likely will continue to strengthen on approach. Landfall is anticipated to be Friday night, 9 p.m. till midnight, with that storm surge up to 7 feet. Excessive rain that could count up to 15 inches in isolated spots. And you could look at wind gusts at the surface north of 100 miles per hour, leading to widespread power outages.
1: A man has been wounded in New York City, shot by ICE agents in the Bronx. Marcelo Deza tells reporters he heard the gunshots, and neighbors told him immigration enforcement was involved.
3: Then I saw the police coming around, which I knew something, you know, happened, everything, but I didn't know it was ICE.
1: Agents say they were attempting to arrest a person from the Dominican Republic who had a prior arrest conviction. The man was taken to a hospital, condition unknown. 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
1: Fox News, I'm Tom Rigotti. Communities along the Gulf Coast are bracing for Hurricane Isaias. Fox Weather Steve Bender reports.
2: Likely will continue to strengthen on approach. Landfall is anticipated to be Friday night, 9 p.m. till midnight, with that storm surge up to 7 feet. Excessive rain that could count up to 15 inches in isolated spots. And you could look at wind gusts at the surface north of 100 miles per hour, leading to widespread power outages.
1: A man has been wounded in New York City, shot by ICE agents in the Bronx. Marcelo Deza tells reporters he heard the gunshots, and neighbors told him immigration enforcement was involved.
3: Then I saw the police coming around, which I knew something, you know, happened, everything. But I didn't know it was ICE.
1: Agents say they were attempting to arrest a person from the Dominican Republic who had a prior arrest conviction. The man was taken to a hospital, condition unknown. 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
1: Fox News, I'm Sue Guzman. Communities along the Gulf Coast bracing for Hurricane Isaias. National Hurricane Director Michael Brennan.
2: Also have the potential for strong hurricane force winds, damaging winds along portions of the Mississippi, Alabama, and Florida Gulf Coast. The danger for that high winds and some wind damage extends well inland into portions of Alabama and Georgia as well.
1: Isaias expected to make landfall between late tonight and early tomorrow morning. Anti-ICE protesters clashing with police in New York after a man was shot and wounded by ICE agents. Mayor Zohran Mamdani.
3: I have been on the phone with President Trump and Secretary Mullen negotiating the release of the man ICE agents shot. Those negotiations were unsuccessful.
1: Agents said they were trying to arrest a person from the Dominican Republic with a grand larceny conviction and other arrests. America's listening to Fox News.
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7: Your morning country weather forecast, mostly cloudy skies, highs around 81. Winds from the east around 10 to 15 miles an hour. Tonight, cloudy with occasional rain after midnight. Potentially heavy rainfall possible. Lows of near 60, chance of rain about 80%. Tomorrow, windy with periods of rain and potential flooding rains. Highs around 68, chance of rain 100%. And tomorrow night, rain with potentially heavy rainfall. Lows around 61, chance of rain 100%. That is your 100.9 FM and 1250 AM WZOB area weather forecast. I'm Tim Dobson.

And good morning to you right here on WZOB. Tim Dobson with you right here just after 5 a.m. playing your favorite country hits all morning long right here on your number one country, WZOB. 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

0: It's 21 minutes after the hour at 5 a.m.
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6: Your morning country weather forecast, mostly cloudy skies, highs around 81. Winds from the east around 10 to 15 miles an hour. Tonight, cloudy with occasional rain after midnight. Potentially heavy rainfall possible. Lows of near 60, chance of rain about 80%. Tomorrow, windy with periods of rain and potential flooding rains. Highs around 68, chance of rain 100%. And tomorrow night, rain with potentially heavy rainfall. Lows around 61, chance of rain 100%. That is your 100.9 FM and 1250 AM WZOB area weather forecast. 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
1: Fox News, I'm CJ Papa. Hurricane growing in size, making its final approach on the southeast and the northern Gulf Coast. Fox Weather's Michael Estime in Mobile.
2: It is a rush to completion in terms of preparations, not just here in downtown Mobile, but really along the northern coast of the Gulf. And that's because Isaias, as we speak right now, is only about 340 miles or so south of where we are, and it is charging toward the north.
1: Pensacola, Florida, Mayor D.C. 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
3: Draining down ponds that we have pumps on. That's cutting down limbs that look a little loose in parks.
1: This will be the first hurricane to strike the U.S. mainland since Milton 2 years ago tomorrow. Former U.N. human rights chief Navi Pillay, a judge on the International Court of Justice, wins the prestigious Nobel Peace Prize in Oslo, Norway. 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
10: Your morning country weather forecast, mostly cloudy skies, highs around 81. Winds from the east around 10 to 15 miles an hour. Tonight, cloudy with occasional rain after midnight. Potentially heavy rainfall possible. Lows of near 60, chance of rain about 80%. Tomorrow, windy with periods of rain and potential flooding rains. Highs around 68, chance of rain 100%. And tomorrow night, rain with potentially heavy rainfall. Lows around 61, chance of rain 100%. That is your 100.9 FM and 1250 AM WZOB area weather forecast. I'm Tim Dobson.

Zytop right there. Good times and tan lines. Good morning to you on WZOB. Just after 6 a.m. in the morning with Tim Dobson on your morning country. Got more music. Here's Jacob Ackworth right here. And what took you so long?

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3: 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Your morning country weather forecast, mostly cloudy skies, highs around 81. Winds from the east around 10 to 15 miles an hour. Tonight, cloudy with occasional rain after midnight. Potentially heavy rainfall possible. Lows of near 60, chance of rain about 80%. Tomorrow, windy with periods of rain and potential flooding rains. Highs around 68, chance of rain 100%. And tomorrow night, rain with potentially heavy rainfall. Lows around 61, chance of rain 100%. That is your 100.9 FM and 1250 AM WZOB area weather forecast. I'm Tim Dobson.

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2: The National Weather Service says Hurricane Isaias is forecast to continue strengthening as it turns northward and accelerates towards the Gulf Coast. It's currently a Category 2 hurricane just under the strength of a Cat 3. It'll make landfall this evening across either coastal Alabama or the western Florida panhandle. Governor Kay Ivey has now upgraded her evacuation orders for the Alabama coast.
3: We are requiring all tourists and visitors in Baldwin County south of the Gulf ICW, as well as those in Dolphin Island and Mobile County, to evacuate immediately.
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3: 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We often hear in emergency management, hope for the best, prepare for the worst. That is the approach we need with this particular storm system.
2: I'm Leah Brandon, and you're up to date around the world, around your state. 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
0: Your morning country weather forecast, generally cloudy, highs around 77, east winds around 10 to 15 miles an hour. Tonight, well, rain, lows around 59, winds from the east around 15 to 25 miles an hour, chance of rain 100%. About 2 inches of rain could be expected, locally heavy rainfall possible. Tomorrow, rain, highs around 69, east winds 15 to 25 miles an hour, chance of rain about 90%, rainfall around a half an inch possible, localized flooding could be possible. And tomorrow night, cloudy with periods of rain, lows around 59, chance of rain 80%, rainfall around a half an inch possible. That is your 100.9 FM and 1250 AM WZOB area weather forecast. I'm Tim Dobson.

I'm in my wigwam. I'll be beating on my tom-tom, pull out the pipe and smoke you some. Hey, and pass it around, 'cause I'm an Indian outlaw. Half Cherokee and Choctaw, my baby, she's a Chippewa.

Lies rolling wheels and shifting gears round that Jersey turnpike. Barney stopped me with his gun 10 minutes after midnight. Said, sir, you broke the limit in his rusty old truck. I don't know about that accent, son. This

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0: Your morning country weather forecast, generally cloudy, highs around 77, east winds around 10 to 15 miles an hour. Tonight, well rained, lows around 59, winds from the east around 15 to 25 miles an hour, chance of rain 100%. About 2 inches of rain could be expected, locally heavy rainfall possible. Tomorrow, rain, highs around 69, east winds 15 to 25 miles an hour, chance of rain about 90%, rainfall around a half an inch possible, localized flooding could be possible. And tomorrow night, cloudy with periods of rain, lows around 59, chance of rain 80%, rainfall around a half an inch possible. That is your 100.9 FM and 1250 AM WZOB area weather forecast. 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
1: Fox News, I'm Gian Gelosi. 30 million people across the Gulf Coast are bracing for Hurricane Isaias, expected to make landfall tonight after strengthening into a dangerous Category 2 storm. Fox's Jonathan Seri is in Panama City Beach, Florida, where a state of emergency is in effect.
2: Thousands of residents have been ordered to evacuate flood-prone portions of the Florida Panhandle and Alabama coast, but the hurricane is also expected to have a significant impact well inland in Georgia and Alabama.
1: Anti-ICE protests outside of a hospital in New York City hours after ICE agents shot an alleged illegal migrant.
3: DHS saying it occurred during a targeted operation when ICE agents surrounded the 28-year-old migrant's car and opened fire, injuring the man. A 5-year-old child inside the vehicle was not hurt.
1: That is Fox's Chanley Painter. 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
2: Your morning country weather forecast, generally cloudy, highs around 77, east winds around 10 to 15 miles an hour. Tonight, well rained, lows around 59, winds from the east around 15 to 25 miles an hour, chance of rain 100%. About 2 inches of rain could be expected, locally heavy rainfall possible. Tomorrow, rain, highs around 69, east winds 15 to 25 miles an hour, chance of rain about 90%, rainfall around a half an inch possible, localized flooding could be possible. And tomorrow night, cloudy with periods of rain, lows around 59, chance of rain 80%, rainfall around a half an inch possible. That is your 100.9 FM and 1250 AM WZOB area weather forecast. 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

Hey, just after 7 a.m. in the morning, a little Drake White right there and Living a Dream. Got more music. Here's Chris Stapleton on your number one country, WZOB.

Megan Maroney right there in Medicine on WZOB. Got some Jordan Davis coming up next. Cole Swindle, Nate Smith, Cody Johnson, and others coming up this hour on WZOB.

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0: Your morning country weather forecast, generally cloudy, highs around 77, east winds around 10 to 15 miles an hour. Tonight, well rained, lows around 59, winds from the east around 15 to 25 miles an hour, chance of rain 100%. About 2 inches of rain could be expected, locally heavy rainfall possible. Tomorrow, rain, highs around 69, east winds 15 to 25 miles an hour, chance of rain about 90%, rainfall around a half an inch possible, localized flooding could be possible. And tomorrow night, cloudy with periods of rain, lows around 59, chance of rain 80%, rainfall around a half an inch possible. That is your 100.9 FM and 1250 AM WZOB area weather forecast. 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
1: I'm Angie Norvell with sports on the Alabama Radio Network. The Alabama-Georgia game will kick off a scheduled 6:30 tomorrow night at Bryant-Denny Stadium. Some changes to game day. No tailgating or other outdoor activities before noon tomorrow. Parking lots and shuttles are closed until noon Saturday. ESPN's College Game Day broadcast moving indoors to Coleman Coliseum. Former Alabama quarterback Bryce Young is the guest picker. With President Trump possibly being in attendance for the game, Tuscaloosa officials say all hands on deck as they watch the weather closely. Mayor Walt Maddox.
2: We're taking this very seriously. The real threat to us certainly is flooding, the isolated tornado. It's been a while since we've had this type of situation, and so we're confident we've got a handle on it.
1: Auburn's on a bye this weekend. UAB takes on Memphis Saturday. University of South Alabama in action last night. They beat Arkansas State 56-49. And some 98 high school games were played on Thursday night thanks to the weather threat in Alabama. I'm Angie Norvell for the Alabama Radio Network.
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1: Your morning country weather forecast, generally cloudy, highs around 77, east winds around 10 to 15 miles an hour. Tonight, well rained, lows around 59, winds from the east around 15 to 25 miles an hour, chance of rain 100%. About 2 inches of rain could be expected, locally heavy rainfall possible. Tomorrow, rain, highs around 69, east winds 15 to 25 miles an hour, chance of rain about 90%, rainfall around a half an inch possible, localized flooding could be possible. And tomorrow night, cloudy with periods of rain, lows around 59, chance of rain 80%, rainfall around a half an inch possible. That is your 100.9 FM and 1250 AM WZOB area weather forecast. 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

0: Country music, the best thing all around. Little George Strait right there. Here's Montgomery Gentry.
1: There's a story that my daddy tells religiously, like clockwork every time he sees an opening in a conversation about the way things used to be.

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sure save gas and them foreign jobs. 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
5: Your morning country weather forecast, generally cloudy, highs around 77, east winds around 10 to 15 miles an hour. Tonight, well rained, lows around 59, winds from the east around 15 to 25 miles an hour, chance of rain 100%. About 2 inches of rain could be expected, locally heavy rainfall possible. Tomorrow, rain, highs around 69, east winds 15 to 25 miles an hour, chance of rain about 90%, rainfall around a half an inch possible, localized flooding could be possible. And tomorrow night, cloudy with periods of rain, lows around 59, chance of rain 80%, rainfall around a half an inch possible. That is your 100.9 FM and 1250 AM WZOB area weather forecast. 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

found something I'm really good at. You thought it was over. Ooh.

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2: News. I'm CJ Papa. A first of its kind move by the Pentagon.
3: The Pentagon confirming plans to live stream the firing squad execution of convicted Fort Hood shooter Nidal Hassan. This would make the Fort Hood shooter the first person executed by military firing squad since 1945. It's an unprecedented decision, as executions have never been televised in the United States.
2: Fox's Alicia Acuna. No change in Hurricane Isaias. The update from the National Hurricane Center. Fox Weather's Michael Estiman, Mobile, Alabama.
4: 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Amtrak has suspended service between New Orleans, Louisiana, and Mobile. So if you were thinking about taking that commute through Saturday afternoon, that's been suspended.
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6: Your morning country weather forecast, generally cloudy, highs around 77, east winds around 10 to 15 miles an hour. Tonight, well rained, lows around 59, winds from the east around 15 to 25 miles an hour, chance of rain 100%. About 2 inches of rain could be expected, locally heavy rainfall possible. Tomorrow, rain, highs around 69, east winds 15 to 25 miles an hour, chance of rain about 90%, rainfall around a half an inch possible, localized flooding could be possible. And tomorrow night, cloudy with periods of rain, lows around 59, chance of rain 80%, rainfall around a half an inch possible. That is your 100.9 FM and 1250 AM WZOB area weather forecast. 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
1: 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Hey, call your anniversary in at 256-845-2810 to enter. 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
1: 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Hey, do birthdays for Friday, Saturday, and Sunday. I was right, and we're going to do birthdays for Friday, Saturday, and Sunday. Hey, guess what? I got four birthdays for Friday, four for Saturday, six for Sunday. Okay. And we're going to do the birthdays this morning. Oh, John's a little early this morning. Okay. Anyway. The birthday winner gets a medium milkshake from the Sonic Drive-In, a small barbecue sandwich from Sally's Smoking Butt Barbecue, a regular combo meal from Crystal's in Fort Payne, a small coffee from Caroline's Cafe in Collinsville, a Chick-fil-A sandwich, or a chicken nugget, your choice from Chick-fil-A. And birthdays for Friday, are you ready for them? Here we go, Jason Norris. 43 years old from Fort Payne. Jason, happy birthday to you. Wish you the very best. Crystal Moody, 43. Even Crystal called in, and I said, hey, somebody already called your birthday in. So she's 43 from Rainsville, Alabama. Crystal, happy birthday to you. I'm going to see if I can pronounce this right, okay? And excuse me if I don't. Kalisha Merrill, 32 from Fort Payne, and I'd like to wish her a very happy birthday. Katrina Hall, 68 from Fort Payne. Those are our four birthdays for this morning on WZOB. And I'll go ahead and shake my bead up. We're going to see who the winner is on the birthday club this morning on WZOB. Here we go, and take it. Have to get my red ink pen out. Mark it down. Crystal Moody, you're the winner on the birthday club for Friday morning right here on WZOB. Saturday's birthdays. Well, Michael Love, 6 years old from Henniger, Alabama. Porter Medeiros, 54 from Adamsburg. Porter, happy birthday to you. Lisa Strickler. Lisa is a very good friend of mine, graduated school with me. Lisa, happy birthday to you. She's from the Fort Payne Fisher community. I'd like to wish her a happy birthday. Okay. See if I can pronounce this right. Chrisleya Criswell, age 54, of Geraldine. Chrisleya Criswell, 54, from Geraldine. Happy birthday to you. Happy 54 years young today, so I hope you have a great and wonderful birthday. We're going to shake the beads up. See you. Excuse me there. Lost my voice. See who the birthday winner is this morning on for Saturday morning. Ah, Porter Medeiros. Porter, you are the winner on Saturday's birthday club right here on WZOB. Now then, I've got to add two more beads. Two, because I got six birthdays for Sunday. And, of course, we have Anna Willingham from Rainsville. Anna, happy birthday to you and wish you the very best. Lily Norris, 4 years old from Fort Payne. Lily, happy fourth birthday. Kelly Frazier, 54 from Hammondville. Kelly, happy birthday to you. Ann Jones, 87 from Rainsville. Ann, happy 87 years young today. Hope you have a great and wonderful birthday. We have Destin Byram, 43. From Fife, Alabama. Destin, happy birthday to you. And Zariah Ford, I'll say it right, 7 years old from Fort Payne. I'd like to wish you the very best this morning. And so those are the six birthdays on Sunday. Shaking them up. And we'll see who the birthday winner is. Kelly Frazier. So, Kelly, you're the winner this morning on the Birthday Club for Sunday. Okay, the only anniversaries we have are for Friday. And I get two beads out. And one and two, put them in the jug. And let's see, where is my paper here that tells me the prizes for the anniversary club? Have a brown bag special for two from the Sonic Drive-In in Fort Payne, an onion blossom. Eating only at Woody's on Wise Lake. Beautiful place out there. I've been out there to see that, and it's pretty, real pretty. We have a one free ring cleaning from Patterson's Music and Jewelry in Fort Payne. Two regular combo meals from Crystal's in Fort Payne and one spinach artichoke dip, eating only at Vintage 1889. And here's what I'm going to do today. I'm going to do something really special. Even though both of these anniversaries are on today, I'm going to split one up for Friday, and I'm going to split the other one up for Saturday. And that way, we got two winners on the anniversary club because I don't have anything for Saturday or Sunday. So anyway, you guys are going to be both my winners. We got Tricia and Jason May, 16 years from Fort Payne. Tricia and Jason, happy anniversary to you. And Kalisha and Christian Merle, 5 years from Fort Payne. So congratulations to both of y'all. Wish y'all the very best and happy birthday to you. Happy anniversary to each and every one. It is your special day, so go out and do something really nice and really special. Got to get ready for the community calendar. Got more music on WZOB. We'll start doing this again first thing Monday morning. 6:15, start taking birthdays and anniversaries. And then we'll have another drawing Monday morning at 8:20 right here on WZOB. Right now, 8:29 in the morning time. Hope you're having a great day out there. Here's Larry Wilson on your number one country, WZOB.

This morning on the community calendar, services at the Fife Church of God in Fife, Alabama on Wednesday at 10 a.m. for those who like to go during the day for the Wednesday night services. That's at the Fife Church of God in Fife, Alabama, beginning at 10 a.m. The United States Marines Toys for Tots is now underway in raising money for Toys for Children this

0: haircuts, hot dogs, bouncy house games, praise and worship. It'll begin at 2 p.m. on October the 10th, and a concert at 4 p.m. with Kelly Crabb and the Bowling Sisters. Remember, the Spirit and Truth Fellowship, October the 10th at 2 p.m. on Family and Friends Day. And that's your community calendar.
1: I do hope you got a great day ahead. We thank you for being with us on WZOB. I want to read these words to you from Colossians 3:1. Since you have been raised to new life with Christ, set your sights on the realities of heaven, where Christ sits in the place of honor at God's right hand. Great Christian Hits, WZOB.

We thank you for making us part of your day. We're WZOB. I want to read these words to you from the Book of Life. In Isaiah 43:2, when you go through deep waters, I will be with you. When you go through rivers of difficulty, you will not drown. When you walk through the fire of oppression, you will not be burned up. 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

0: And a good morning to you on WZOB. I'd like to dedicate this program to in memory of Junior Shankles this morning, and I'd like to show our appreciation. Called in by Angela and everything else, so just want to kind of pass that along to you and thank you for everything that you know, Junior and all of them have done, and know the whole family and everything. Right now it's 8:58. Got more music for you right here on WZOB coming up right after this, but we got the obituaries of the year coming up very shortly.
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2: 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In the book of John 15:4, we are told, "Remain in me, as I also remain in you. No branch can bear fruit by itself. It must remain in the vine. Neither can you bear fruit unless you remain in me." WZOB.

0: want to share these words with you this morning. In the book of John 15:4, we are told, "Remain in me, as I also remain in you. No branch can bear fruit by itself. It must remain in the vine. Neither can you bear fruit unless you remain in me." 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
1: Mrs. Joyce Painter, age 90, of Crossville, passed away on Saturday, October the 3rd, at her residence. Funeral services will be Saturday, October the 10th, at 1 p.m. at the Macedonia No. 2 Missionary Baptist Church, with Brother Kevin Harper and Brother Lawrence Levins officiating. Burial will follow in the DeKalb Memorial Gardens. Geraldine Funeral Home is directing. That's Mrs. Joyce Painter, age 90, of Crossville. Mr. Thomas Rayford Smith, age 84, of Crossville, passed away on Thursday, October the 8th. Funeral services will be held at 11 a.m. on Monday, October the 12th, at the W.T. Wilson Funeral Chapel, with Brother Edward DeBord officiating. The family will receive friends from 10 until 11 a.m. prior to the service on Monday, October the 12th, at the W.T. Wilson Funeral Chapel. W.T. Wilson Funeral Chapel is in charge of the arrangements. This is Mr. Thomas Rayford Smith, age 84, of Crossville. They have Wanda Lee Dean Hammond, age 88, of Fort Payne, passed away on Tuesday, October the 6th. Funeral services will be 2 p.m. Saturday, October 17th, at the Wilson Funeral Home, with Reverend Will Ramage officiating. Entombment will follow in the Glenwood Cemetery. The family will receive friends from 1 until 2 p.m. hour of service in lieu of flowers. The family suggests memorial donations be made to the DeKalb County Animal Shelter, the St. Jude's, or a charity of your choice. Wilson Funeral Home and Crematory is in charge of the arrangements. That's Wanda Lee Dean Hammond, age 88, of Fort Payne. And that's the Obituaries of the Air, brought to you by C&H Drugs.
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1: It's now time for Thoughts for the Day on WZOB, a 15-minute morning devotional brought to you by the Fort Payne Ministerial Association and WZOB. Our speaker this morning is Brother John Keith, pastor of the Menville Baptist Church in downtown Fort Payne. And now from our studios, here's Brother John.
2: Thank you once again, Tim, for this opportunity to be with you today. Tim and I have had a pretty good visit this morning. We've been chatting for a while, and I always enjoy his company. I've known Tim for many, many, many years. I better not say how many. His hair will fall out the rest of the way. He's in there waving at me right now. But it's been a joy to be here this morning. And before I get to our thought for the day this morning, a very quick announcement I'd like to make, because I don't want our church secretary to beat me up. We will be having Trunk or Treat at Menville Baptist Church on Halloween night from 5 to 7. It'll be both indoor and outdoor, and we'd like to invite you to come, bring your children, and look for a good time. There'll be candy and lots of good things to do for fun, and I hope you'll be with us from 5 to 7 on Halloween night this year. Well, moving right along now, we've been talking about worship this week and different aspects of worship and why we worship God, and I want to kind of wrap up today simply by talking about the participation, practices, and praises of worship. You know, first of all, for us to truly worship God, we have got to understand the fact that He is worthy of our worship. I mentioned to you one day this week about how sometimes I think we focus on the benefits of God and not on the fact of who God is. And certainly we should be grateful for his benefits, for his salvation, for heaven, for the blessings of God, the joy of the Lord, and all those things. But, you know, we really need to focus on who God is and love him. Two passages that I want to read to you this morning. The first one comes from Isaiah chapter 6, verse 1 through 3. And it says here, in the year that King Uzziah died, I saw also the Lord sitting upon a throne, high and lifted up, and his train filled the temple. And above it, the seraphims, each one had six wings. With twain he covered his face, with twain he covered his feet, and with twain he did fly. And one cried unto another and said, Holy, holy, holy is the Lord of hosts. The whole earth is full of his glory. And then the other passage comes from the book of Revelation, chapter 5, and I want to read several verses here to you from this chapter. And John is speaking here about what he saw in his vision of God, the revelation of the Lord Jesus. He said, And I saw in the right hand of him that sat on the throne a book written within and on the backside sealed with seven seals. And I saw a strong angel proclaiming with a loud voice, Who is worthy to open the book and to loose the seals thereof? And no man in heaven, nor in earth, neither under the earth, was able to open the book, neither to look thereon. And I wept much, because no one was found worthy to open and to read the book, neither to look thereon. And one of the elders said unto me, Weep not. Behold, the Lion of the tribe of Judah, the Root of David, hath prevailed to open the book and to loose the seven seals thereof. And I beheld, and lo, in the midst of the throne and of the four beasts, and in the midst of the elders, stood a lamb, as it had been slain, having seven horns and seven eyes, which are the seven spirits of God sent forth unto all the earth. And he came and took the book out of the right hand of him that sat upon the throne. And when he had taken the book, the four beasts and the 24 elders fell down before the Lamb, having every one of them harps and golden vials full of odors, which are the prayers of the saints. And they sung a new song, saying, Thou art worthy to take the book, and to open the seals thereof. For thou wast slain, and hast redeemed us to God by thy blood out of every kindred and tongue and people and nation. And hast made us unto our God kings and priests, and we shall reign on the earth. These verses of Scripture remind us of the holiness of God and of the Lord Jesus Christ. And we need to be aware of that he is worthy of our worship, of our praise, and our adoration. It's easy for us to focus on other things that in our church life, in our Christian experience. And I'm going to be honest with you. There are a lot of times that I wind up at church on Sunday and I don't really feel all that spiritual. I feel kind of confident you're the same way. But, you know, when we turn our attention to the Lord, when we focus on him, things will be different. I've heard it said so many times that when we go to a worship service, we should make preparation for that service. We should pray. We should get in an attitude of worship. But, you know, worship is not just what we do at church. I'm afraid that's one of our failings, is that we think that's the only time we worship God. But worship involves a lot more than that, and it's a great thing that God has blessed us with to honor him and to adore him. And the second thing I want to say to you today, and that's right on that same line, is that we simply need to show up for worship. Hebrews chapter 10, 25 says, Not forsaking the assembling of ourselves together, as the manner of some is, but so much more as you see the day approaching. And I certainly think we need corporate worship today. Now, the Bible doesn't tell us how many times a week we're to meet. It doesn't describe that. Our traditions have dictated that to us in a great way. And sometimes we think if we don't do it like we always have or somebody else has done, that we're going to fail God and he's not going to love us anymore. But let me remind you, there's not anything you can do to make God love you anymore, and there's not anything you can do to cause him to love you any less. But our worship should be focused on him. And you know, we do need one another. We need corporate worship. We need small groups to be together with fellow believers so that we can grow in grace and share and have those times together in the Lord. One of the great blessings that I receive and have for about the past 2 years, there's a men's prayer and Bible study group that meets at our church on Wednesday morning. It's not just a Menville thing. It's people from many churches that come together. And I love to hear the various individuals. They'll take a chapter of the Bible and just teach it and go over it. And we have a wonderful time together listening and gleaning of the Word of God and all. And all these times, you know, it's important, whether it's in our small group, it's our corporate worship, whatever we do need to show up for worship. Yes, we can worship on our own, and I hope and pray that you do that. I hope that you worship on your own, but don't quit going together with your church family. We need one another. And then a third thing that I want to say to you this morning that's very important, and that is that we need to soak in the wonder of worship. You know, worship honors God. When we come together and we call it worship, actually, I think of that really concept of worth-ship. God is worthy of our worship, and we are there to honor Him. You know, I hope and pray that when we go to our collective church services that we don't go to be impressive, or that we don't go to show off how good we can sing or how good we can preach or how smart we are or anything like that, but that we go to honor primarily God for who He is. And throughout the week this week, that's been one of the things that I've been trying to emphasize so strongly, is that we honor the Lord in all that we do. And when we come together, it's a beautiful thing. I saved something in my phone recently that I found on Facebook, and it was a large congregation of people singing some of the old hymns, and everyone in that congregation was singing. Oh, how uplifting it was, and what a blessed time it was. You know, I see people say, well, I can't sing. Well, you know, I never knew God having an audition. He just wants us to praise Him. And we hear the old expression, making joyful noise to the Lord. But, you know, I think that when the Lord hears it, it's a beautiful sound when His people sing and worship Him and honor Him. There are a lot of things that we can do in honoring God in our worship. We read the Scriptures. This is very important. We sing hymns and songs and different types of songs. The 150th Psalm talks about different ways that we worship God. And then in the writings of Paul, he talks about the different ways that we can worship in psalms and hymns and spiritual songs. And all those things are good, particularly if we direct them to the Lord. And then also, worship helps us to grow and to mature as godly people. The Bible talks about God inhabiting the praises of His people. And I don't think it's some magical formula that you just get up and start singing and then God comes on the scene. The Scripture teaches us that God's omnipresent. He was there before you got there. But I think it's important to realize that as we praise Him, there's something very special about those times. And He does inhabit the praise of His people. And then not only does He inhabit those praises, but He also empowers His people through our worship. Our Bible study this past Wednesday, I heard one of the best illustrations I believe I've ever heard. Brother Mike Early was sharing this, and he was talking about coming together in church and in our groups and all, and he said that he observed a Roomba vacuum cleaner. And how that Roomba vacuum cleaner works, it has a docking station where it charges. And then it comes out of that charging station and it goes all about that room picking up all kind of trash and all kind of things that it does and all. And as it does that, its battery is progressively running down. And then I think they're programmed, if I understand them correctly, they're programmed to come back to the charging station before they completely die. Maybe not. I think he said that one of his got stuck under a piece of furniture and died there. But ideally, they will come back to the charging station before they completely lose their charge. And I thought, what a beautiful illustration that is of corporate worship and the things that we do for the Lord. Because, you know, we come together collectively, and as the old saying goes, we get our batteries charged. We hear the sermons and the singing and the encouragement from our teachers. We hear the prayers of the saints. We share in the fellowship with one another. And that builds us up and strengthens us that we can go out and do the things that we need to do in the world. And yes, it's true, as we go out in the world that does not know God, many people don't know the Lord, and we encounter a lot of things, we're going to pick up some trash along the way, and there's going to face some things come our way. But we need to go back to that charging station. We need to get plugged back in again, and we need to have our batteries charged and be warmed again spiritually by those who are like-minded and love God as we do. And so I encourage you, as you think about why we worship God, we worship Him because He's God. We worship because of His provisions. We worship because of His power. And we worship Him because of the principles that are set forth in His Word. But let me encourage you now, as you go throughout this week and the remainder of this week and this weekend, that you remember that He's worthy of our worship. He's worthy of our praise. And may we adore Him and serve Him for what He's done for us. It's been a privilege this week to come and be with you again. I look forward to the time that I can be back again. I appreciate Brother Miller and his scheduling our group to come together. I appreciate all the men who come and share their thoughts every week here, and we hear a lot of different aspects and perspectives on the gospel there that are good, and appreciate it all. And it's always a blessing. I try to tune in Thought for the Day myself throughout the week and hear each one, so I encourage you to do that. Well, as we leave there this morning, I want to leave you with a word of prayer and pray that God will bless you throughout the rest of this day and in the coming weekend. Father, we thank you so much for this opportunity to be here to share your word this week. I thank you for Brother Sam coming on Wednesday. Ask your continued blessings on him and his ministry as he serves you, Lord. What a blessing it is to have him with us at Menvale, and for the good job he's doing there to reach out to young people and have something going on to help them to grow in grace and knowledge of the Lord Jesus Christ. Thank you, Father, for the privilege of serving Menvale Baptist Church now for some 15 years, and I pray if it be your will, I can have many more. And Father, I pray you'll bless this radio station, their staff, their courtesy that they extend to us. And Lord, I pray now for those that we heard about today and yesterday that had lost loved ones. Ask your comfort and peace and blessings on them. I pray for the other ministers as they come from time to time here, whether it be live or by way of recording, Lord, to share your word at this time of day. I ask your blessings on them. May that message go out and find its way in the ears of someone who stands in need of a word from God that day. Now, Lord, we love you, and we praise you, and we thank you until we're able to meet again in Jesus' name. Amen. God bless you.
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0: Judy. Good morning, Swap Shop. You're on the air.
1: How are you today, fella?
0: I'm fine. How's it going?
1: Going pretty good. Sunday's my birthday. I'll be 57.
0: 57. Well, happy birthday to you.
1: Hey, I'm still looking for somebody to come through and help keep my house cleaned up, bring the board included with a job, be able to pay them a little bit of money along to help out. Plus, I'm looking for a friend to talk to, see how things go between me and her, thinking I'll try to strike a relationship with me, a female, and you, because my wife died and passed away with cancer, and I'm ready to start back over again. I'm lonely, 256-640-6324. Thank you.
0: Hey,
1: have a wonderful day.
0: You too. Thank you very much. 256-640-6324. Good morning, Swap Shop. You're on the air.
2: How you doing today, Brother Tim?
0: Hey, doing pretty good. Hey, I appreciate you calling back.
2: Yeah. Oh, yeah. That's fine. Yeah, I still got them totes. I need to sell. I need a little gas money. I need to get them things out of the yard.
0: Yeah, that's why I said you need to get them things, get them sold out. And
2: yeah, need to get them moved out. Need to get them out of here.
0: Yeah, get them out of there. And I tell what y'all do. Y'all just fill them up with gasoline, because gas is going so high, and wait till the price rises. And just store by the house and have you some spare tanks back there.
2: Yeah. Yeah, that'd be good if a man had money to do it, you know it?
0: Oh, yeah. Because, well, they're about, what, 400 or 500 gallons?
2: Yeah, it take quite a bit of money to fill them up, you know it?
0: Well, yeah. Roughly at 350, 370, 380 a gallon times 400 or 500 gallons. Yeah, that'd be a pretty chunk of change.
2: Yeah.
0: But
2: if anybody need, do what?
0: Go ahead.
2: If anybody needs them, pay $20 a piece, I'll let them go.
0: All righty.
2: 256-244-3655.
0: I've got it, my friend.
2: Yeah, have a good day, buddy.
0: You too. Take care.
2: See you.
0: Bye-bye. Good morning, Swap Shop. You're on the air.
3: Yes. We're having that big yard sale over here at Spring Grove Apartments on 500 Turner Avenue, the street up behind Builder Supply. So everybody come on out. We got jewelry. We got all kinds of lady that makes the most beautiful, beautiful stuff. And and then besides all the rest of the stuff we got, everybody needs to come on out. It'll be from now till about 4 or 5 this afternoon.
0: All right, and it's a good thing that y'all got some fairly nice weather to get it done before the rain sets in.
3: Yes, we got to do that, so everybody needs to come on out. We got a lot of, we don't have any basically junk. Everything is nice. I mean, there's some nice clothes here and nice jewelry, and if anybody likes Indian made stuff like dream catchers, a lady has got some of the prettiest ones you've ever seen. And then this other lady down here that makes crafts, you just have to see hers to believe it. We got a potty chair. We got walkers. We got all kinds of things. So there's something for everybody, I'm sure. Puzzles. We got puzzles. We got a lot of things. Just come on over to Spring Grove Apartments. Thank you.
0: Hey, thank you very much. And y'all have a nice day. And enjoy the weather while you can.
3: All righty. Thank you.
0: Thank you. Bye-bye. 925 on Swap Shop this morning on WZOB. I got some tires here. I got some 275 60R20 20-inch tires. Ranger all-terrain tires, a whole set, brand new. It was on his truck for only for about 4 days. But he's asking $600 for them, firm price. Hey, give him a call, 256-254-9198. 256-254-9198. Good morning, Swap Shop. You're on the air.
4: Hey, Tim. How you doing?
0: Doing pretty good. How are you doing?
4: I'm doing a little better. It's the Mike Miller. I got a couple of specimens for sale. I got a 40 caliber Smith & Wesson.
0: Uh-huh.
4: 9mm Browning, a World War II pistol.
0: Okay.
4: It's really old, but the one brand, the Smith & Wesson brand new, and the World War II pistol looks like new. Anybody's interested, did you get my number, Ketchup?
0: Yes.
4: Okay, Tim, anybody's interested, that caller, that's
0: All right, sure thing. 256-687-9688.
4: That's it.
0: All right, bud. Well, you take care of yourself.
4: You too, Tim. I appreciate it.
0: You're more than welcome. You're more than welcome, my friend. Just call anytime.
4: All right.
0: I'll see you, bud. Bye-bye.
4: Yeah.
0: 927 on Swamp Shop this morning. Yeah, 256-687-9688. 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

0: 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All this done at Cecil's Alignment Shop in Fort Payne. It's very clean. It's blue and white in color. Also, she said her husband had passed away, and they need to sell it. So, you can call and leave a message, and they'll call you back. 256-996-6710, 256-996-6710. Got a young man here. He's ready to do yard work. And like I said, with all the leaves falling on the ground, he'll have a job to do. He's up on Sand Mountain, up in the Henniger, Sylvania, and Flat Rock area. 256-254-9930, 256-254-9930. 9930. 932 on Swap Shop this morning on WZOB. Let's see, guys. Looking to have a 2012 Keystone Travel Trailer Camper, new floor, 32 foot long. 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
1: 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But make no mistake, we are a car company. From the first Indy race to this morning's grocery

0: sell or trade on Swap Shop this morning on WZOB. Both lines are open. And, of course, if you don't want to call in, I totally understand. 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And be more than happy to put them on the radio for you this morning. 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You're on the air.
1: What's up? So Bessie, I'd call and say hello to you.
0: Well, good morning to you. How are you doing?
1: I'm doing okay. I was going to have some fun this morning.
0: Well, you just kind of just need to sit back and take it easy and enjoy the weather while you can.
1: Hey. I've got a house to put back together, and put back together, and it's going to stay in my house, and they did all right. It's everything like it was, so anyway, I thought I'd call you, and they said that your mailbox or something was full a while ago, couldn't nobody call in when I called first.
0: Oh, well, I'll have to get that checked out.
1: My mailbox stays full. I don't open it up.
0: Oh, I understand. I understand.
1: Anyway, you have a good weekend and dodge all this weather you can, because that wind's what's going to be bad.
0: Well, like I said, you know, it's 2 to 3 inches of rain, and we've handled that before, and some wind and stuff like that, just as long as you anchor down a lot of your light stuff and just kind of sit through it, and by Monday, hey, it'll be passed over.
1: Yeah, if it gets here.
0: Yeah, of course, it's. I think we'll get something that'll be coming up. With most of it, I think it's going to go, you know, southwest of us. But we'll just have to wait and see what happens.
1: All right. But anyway, we need to get over and get a little notes what we need. So you have a good weekend.
0: You too. You have a great weekend too, dear. You take care of yourself.
1: You too. Be careful.
0: I will, and you too. Thank you.
1: Thank you. Bye.
0: Bye-bye. All right, 9:38 this morning. Both lines are now open. Give me a call, 256-845-2810, 845-2811. Looking at some of my other messages. If there is anything else. I can't seem to find anything right off the bat other than what I had already told you. I got a washer and dryer set for sale, 256-996-9672. Do drywall repair, also pick up scrap metal. He also on the drywall repair gives free estimates, 256-601-2766. 256-601-2766. Angela called in this morning, and of course, she hadn't called in yet on Swap Shop. But anyway, she's looking for winter dresses, size 12 to 14, sweaters, also some capri pants, size

0: It's 10 to 12. Looking for long sleeve and short sleeve shirts just to work in, women's extra large to work in. Also, she sits with the elderly and also cleaned houses. You know, she can give you all the details and stuff like that. Also has a stereo for sale, an antique stereo. It's a console type with the AM, FM turntable and a track on that. Got a dog kennel for sale. Now, she'd like to have it somebody that could build her a doghouse for a large dog that she has when the cold weather comes in, so she can kind of keep her puppy, which he's a puppy now, but as he gets a little bigger. But anyway, give her a call, 256-516-1277. 256-516-1277. Hey, I'll be back with more Swap Shop right after this on WZOB.
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0: I enjoy doing Swap Shop and talking to all of y'all. Give me a call, 256-845-2810, 845-2811. Get your items on the radio this morning. And just like the lady said today, the community yard sale at Spring Grove Apartments is going on right now at 500 Turner Avenue Southeast in Fort Payne. Today, between now and 4 or 5 o'clock this afternoon, y'all come out and see what the residents have all for sale, furniture, movies, decor, jewelry, odds and ends, and so much more. And that'll be going on to about 4 or 5 o'clock this afternoon before the weather kind of hits there. So we need to get that kind of get that taken care of and get out there before the weather hits. And I don't know what the weather's going to do. I've seen so many different tracking, and they say, well, if it slows down, it's going to do this. And if it speeds up, it's going to do this. And then it's going to track this way, and then it may turn around. If it slows down, it'll track this way. And, you know, I just know that they're talking about the poor Alabama-Georgia game tomorrow. All the outdoor activities, which I'm talking about the announcers and the crews and stuff and everything else, they have moved into the gymnasium where they do basketball. So they've moved that part and inside in case the weather starts raining and everything else, so they can do the announcing and do the game analysis and all that kind of stuff. They're doing that from the inside. Let's see here. Got Family and Friends Day on October the 10th at 2 p.m. Spirit and Truth and Fellowship. I got free haircuts, hot dogs, bouncy houses, games, and praise and worship. Also, a gospel concert at 4 p.m. performed by the Kelly Crab and the Bowling Sisters. This will be at 660 Sanders Avenue Northeast in Fort Payne. 660 Sanders Avenue Northeast, right here in Fort Payne. And once again, we're talking about the Alabama-Georgia game. Of course, Auburn. Auburn, this weekend, Auburn has a free weekend. So, yes, they're not playing this weekend. So they kind of dodged the bullet on that as far as the weather situation. I'd like to remind you the 2026 Toys for Tots kicked off in October. It's going on right now until October 30th. Now, they're going to be putting boxes and stuff in businesses and stuff where you can take toys and buy a brand-new unwrapped toy and put them in the boxes and stuff, and then they'll come by and pick them up sometime the 1st of November and pick those boxes up. Also, you can leave a monetary donation to help raise money for toys that they will buy for these children. They do this because between October 1st and October 31st, but the 31st being on Saturday this year, it'll only be going through the 30th, all the residents that are in need for toys or need help and assistance for that, and all you got to do is go by the Department of Human Resources in Fort Payne. I did have the address sitting here in front of me. See, well, I'll look the address up in a second. But anyway, if you're going to go there and talk to the Department of Human Resources, you'll need identification, the children, that they're yours or you're their legal guardian, proof that the current family residence is in DeKalb County, and the reasons for families do not have to be on public assistance to apply. There are some families where both parents work but are barely able to pay their bills, according to LaRue Hardinger. She is the commissioner of the Toys for Tots, and may not be extra expendable income for the family. So you can apply, too. So just go by the Department of Human Resources and between now and October 30th and put your application in. Department of Human Resources Food Assistance Office is where you'll go to reply at 2301 Briarwood Avenue South in Fort Payne, Monday through Friday from 9 until 4 p.m. And so, like I said, to help raising money to buy toys and stuff to help kids around this Christmas time of year, and especially with the economy getting like it is, it's getting higher, that things are getting a lot higher, and they're needing a lot more. So we ask you that you really help. Good morning, Swap Shop. You're on the air.
1: Hey, good morning, Tim. There's about seven of us up here, you know, the Wawaho, the Love Station, and everything. When you'd come, let me know about that igloo and everything, and so... I don't know how long everybody's staying and stuff. But anyway, it's on top of 35, you know, where the old Love Station is.
0: Yes, yes, yes.
1: And everything. So, but I appreciate it, Tim. You have a blessed day and blessed weekend.
0: Okay, well, you too, and also stay dry.
1: Oh, yes. Yes. Thank you.
0: Definitely. Okay, thank you. Bye-bye. All righty now. 9:46 on Swap Shop. I got to take a break. 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I'll be back with more Swap Shop right after this.
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0: going into the second hour of Swap Shop. That's right, going into the last 30 minutes of Swap Shop this morning on WZOB. Give me a call, 256-845-2810, 845-2811. Those that are into flea markets, well, Fife is now have started them a flea market. Or they may have had it for a while. I don't know. 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I got a yard sale going on Friday, today. At 1216 Old Alabama Highway 35, with lots of everything and going on, household goods, jewelry, tools, shoes, VCR, TV, and so much more. It's at 1216 Old Alabama Highway 35 going on today. It went on yesterday and today. Got lots of everything, so go by there and see them. Got a missing Chihuahua. Answers to Susie. It belongs to the people that live at 4915 Martin Avenue. So it was lost around the Martin Avenue area, which is back behind the Fort Payne Middle School, back up on the hill, back in there. So if you happen to see Susie, give these people a call, 256-441-2096. I know how it feels to lose one of your family members, 256-441-2096. Be back with more Swap Shop right after this on WZOB.
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0: 1299. 717-1299. Mm-hmm. I've got it,
1: Jim. 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
0: Oh, 2006 Ford Mustang.
1: Yes. 160-something
0: thousand miles. Okay.
1: It's still new looking. Okay. My number's
0: 256-717-1299. 1299. All right. Thank you very much, dear.
1: Okay. Thank you.
0: Thank you. Bye-bye. All right. Let's see. Well, they disappeared. I was going to figure they'd start ringing through. 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Got a 9x5 utility trailer with metal beds, sideboards, 1x10. Nearly new tires. Has trailer lights. It takes a 2-inch ball hitch. 256-657-6176. 256-657-6176. 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Good morning, Swap Shop. You're on the air.
3: Good morning. I'm still looking for those turnip grains or mixed grains, whatever. If anybody's got any and they'd like to sell them, I'd be interested in some, and I will come and pick them if they would like, and they can call me at 256-845-1266 or 996-3241, and if I don't answer, just leave me a message, and I'll get back with them.
0: All right. I've got it, dear. Want some turnip greens and or mixed greens, and I got your phone numbers.
3: All right. You have a blessed weekend. Thank you.
0: You too. Thank you very much. Bye-bye.
3: All right. Bye-bye.
0: 9:55 on Swap Shop this morning, right here on WZOB. 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

0: 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And I said both lines are open. Only got about 7 or 8 more minutes this morning on Swap Shop. 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

0: more minutes on Swap Shop this morning on WZOB. And be sure and join Riley tomorrow morning from 9 until 10 o'clock with Swap Shop, 9 o'clock until 10 on Saturday morning right here on WZOB. Riley will be with you, telling you all about. Of course, I'll be back on Monday morning. Looking for a dependable, trustworthy contract labor on their farm near Macedonia, Section Powell area. Weed eating, cutting limbs, cleaning pastures, piling, burning brush, and some supervised vehicle work. Underhouse installation and other odd jobs. It's about 15 to 20 hours a week. Hour pay is based on the job and the work they put in. Cash paid weekly. If you're handy, honest, and you'll show up, give them a call, 256-990-5742. 256-990-5742. Good morning, Swap Shop. You're on the air.
1: Yes, sir. I'm still looking at a ditch brake rear end come out from under a 2002 Ford F-250. That's an 8 lug. And I've got still got the bench seat that came out of it in perfect condition. And they can give me a call at 256-630-2574.
0: 2574.
1: Yes, sir.
0: All right, I've got it, my friend. Thank you very much.
1: All right, appreciate
0: you. Hey, dude, you too. You have a good weekend. Bye-bye.
1: You too.
0: 13 minutes after the hour of 10 o'clock on Swap Shop this morning. 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That's right, 256-990-5742 for more information on Swap Shop this morning on WZOB. 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I got time maybe to take one more phone call if you'll call real quick, 256-845-2810, 845-2811. Just about almost time to wrap up Swap Shop this morning on WZOB. Got five tires for sale. 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Enjoyed being with you. Have a great and safe weekend. Be sure and stay dry if a storm comes through tonight. And y'all just take care. Take care of each other. God loves you, so do I. And I will see you guys tomorrow. I'll see you on Monday. Riley will see you tomorrow from 9 to 10 on Swap Shop. Take care. We'll see you later. Bye-bye, y'all. Have a great weekend.

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1: Your WZOB weather forecast is going to be generally cloudy, highs around 77 today. Tonight, rain, lows around 59, east winds 15 to 25 miles an hour. Chance of rain 100%, around 2 inches of rain expected. Locally heavy rainfall could be possible. Now for tomorrow, rain, highs around 69, east winds 15 to 25 miles an hour. Chance of rain about 90%, rainfall around 1/4 inch could be possible. Localized flooding could be possible. That is your 100.9 FM and 1250 AM WZOB area weather forecast. 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
1: The NFL mourning the death of Hall of Famer Mike Ditka, who had an outstanding playing career before becoming head coach of the Bears, leading them to the 1985 title. Mike Ditka was 86. The Thursday night game saw the Buccaneers get their first win of the season, going into Arlington and beating the Cowboys on their home field. Dallas quarterback Dak Prescott with his first two-interception game of the season.
2: To use the word embarrassing is tough. I feel like I'm discrediting the NFL if I use that, and particularly the Tampa Bay Bucs and a great Todd Bowles coach and defensive coach team.
1: The Cowboys dropped to 2-3. The Guardians have sent their division series back to Cleveland tied at 2. After topping the White Sox, manager Stephen Vogt getting two hits, including a two-run homer and three RBIs from Jose Ramirez.
3: To step up, say there he goes again. You know, big moment for him, big moment for us. You know, he doesn't show a lot of emotion, but he was pretty excited tonight.
1: Game 5 tomorrow night at 8 Eastern. That's sports. I'm Frank Garrity.
4: I'm Chad Pergram with the Speakers Lobby. To your estimates about the growing power of AI, one might ask an AI chatbot how long it will take Congress to regulate the technology. But you probably don't need to do that. You could just inquire with your trusty Capitol Hill correspondent. Let's call this chatbot Chad GPT. It's doubtful that Congress will do anything about AI until after the midterms, or maybe even early next year. Results of the midterms will likely consume the lame duck session regardless of who wins or loses. Plus, lawmakers must fund the government by mid-December. If either the House or Senate flips, it might be March or April next year, simply because it takes Congress so long to accomplish anything. Jeffrey Hinton is the godfather of AI. He visited Capitol Hill with a stark warning. I asked Hinton how much time lawmakers have to act on AI. A few months? A week? Maybe a year, opined Hinton, but probably not much more than a year. Hinton then described what happened with AI agents going rogue as a, quote, little Chernobyl. With the Speaker's Lobby, Chad Pergram, Fox News.

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0: Your WZOB weather forecast is going to be generally cloudy, highs around 77 today. Tonight, rain, lows around 59, east winds 15 to 25 miles an hour. Chance of rain 100%, around 2 inches of rain expected. Locally heavy rainfall could be possible. Now for tomorrow, rain, highs around 69, east winds 15 to 25 miles an hour. Chance of rain about 90%, rainfall around 1/4 inch could be possible. Localized flooding could be possible. That is your 100.9 FM and 1250 AM WZOB Area Weather Forecast. 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
5: 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It's about 5 minutes till 12 noon. Still making adjustments here. Should be right back with you. Here we go. Luke Combs, let's go with a wild thing.

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2: I'm CJ Papa. Isaias grabbing its power from the Gulf of America, transforming into a dangerous Category 3 hurricane. It's turning north, putting the northern Gulf Coast in the strike zone. Florida Governor Ron DeSantis.
3: Make sure you have what you need, you know, to be able to get through, particularly those next 72 hours.
2: The Department of Homeland Security defending the actions of an ICE officer who fired his weapon, striking, they say, was a criminal legal alien, Oscar Belgal, in New York City.
4: Mr. Bergal was struck by one of the bullets or fragments superficially in the neck. He stopped his vehicle. We arrested him, rendered first aid, and then took him to the hospital.
2: ICE Executive Associate Director Marcos Charles adding the suspect was taken to an ICE detention facility. 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

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Good afternoon. Here's Tyler Nance.

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0: Good afternoon, number one country. Becoming cloudy for the afternoon. Today's high 79. Tonight, cloudy, very strong wind, rain, possible thunderstorm, overnight low 56. Tomorrow, more rain, possible thunderstorm, very strong wind, high of 70. For Sunday, mostly cloudy, possible showers early with a high of 71.

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2: With another ARN News update, I'm Leah Brandon. Tuscaloosa officials preparing for a weekend that includes possible severe weather, a huge football game, and a scheduled visit by the president. Mayor Walt Maddox says city officials are monitoring the weather closely.
3: We're taking this very seriously. The real threat to us certainly is flooding, the isolated tornado. It's been a while since we've had this type of situation, and so we're confident we've got a handle on it.
2: He says any flooding will require some flexibility on behalf of the city.
3: You would just see us have to move assets off into the away from the central city into the

ZOB 1237, Gary Maddox program underway. 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

Morgan Wallen and I Can't Love You Anymore. 1246, good afternoon. Gary Maddox program, TGIF, Zach John King.

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2: News, I'm Gian Gelosi. People along the Gulf Coast bracing for Cat 3 Hurricane Isaias. This man in southwest Alabama.
3: Yeah, we get some pretty good storms, but this is going to be different.
2: The storm expected to make landfall tonight near the Florida Panhandle. Super Bowl winning head coach and player Mike Ditka has died.
4: Mike Ditka went from the field as a Chicago Bears All-Pro tight end to the sidelines, becoming the Bears head coach in 1982. He was blunt and driven, but that helped him push the Bears to a Super Bowl title after the 1985 season. The Hall of Famer, born in suburban Pittsburgh, played from 1961 to 72 for the Bears, Eagles, and Cowboys. But it's clear where his heart always remained.
5: Thank you. And go Bears!
2: And that was Fox's Kevin Uretsky reporting. 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
0: Good afternoon, number one country. Becoming cloudy for the afternoon. Today's high 79. Tonight, cloudy, very strong wind, rain, possible thunderstorm, overnight low 56. Tomorrow, more rain, possible thunderstorm, very strong wind, high of 70. For Sunday, mostly cloudy, possible showers early with a high of 71.

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1: Hall of Famer and legendary Bears coach Mike Ditka has passed away. He was 86. In a statement, Jim Potter, the president and CEO of the Hall of Fame, said Iron Mike brought an unrivaled level of toughness to an era already defined by physicality. The Jets, already with issues on offense, will not have both running back Breece Hall and wide receiver Adonai Mitchell when they take on the Browns. College football tonight, number 8 BYU, home for Iowa State. Coach Kalani Sitake looking forward to this battle with the Cyclones.
2: Good to be home. Great game against Iowa State. And Jimmy Rogers is a really good coach. And, he could see the team rallying around their teaching, and fundamentally they're really sound in how they coach the game in all three phases. I've been really impressed with him as a coach with his career as a coach.
1: Sitake will not have the services of running back L.J. Martin, the reigning Big 12 Offensive Player of the Year, ruled out after injuring his right leg last weekend against TCU. That's sports. I'm Frank Arity.
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Dustin Lynch.

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0: Good afternoon, number one country. Becoming cloudy for the afternoon. Today's high 79. Tonight, cloudy, very strong wind, rain, possible thunderstorm, overnight low 56. Tomorrow, more rain, possible thunderstorm, very strong wind, high of 70. For Sunday, mostly cloudy, possible showers early, with a high of 71.

Turnpike Troubadours, Heaven's This Passing Through, 223. Gary Maddox here, Jason Aldean, and Trouble with a Heartache.

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2: Head football coach Alex Golish on Tiger Talk earlier this week, talking about the Tigers' offense through the first five games.
3: Offensively, when you're able to go get the tempo going and run the football effectively, you're able to then set up your play-action pass game. You're able to then get the quarterback in rhythm. I feel like offensively you're in rhythm. We've still struggled to find that rhythm early in games. And, you know, this week I felt like we actually were on the right things. I felt like we did get the quarterback settled in, and you felt like a lot of the momentum would get stopped with a herky-jerky false start. You're going into another hostile environment. You're going to have a handful more here as you go. That's as big of a deal as we've got to fix is obviously our silent cadence operation and being able to operate in the crowd noise. You know, and I took the blame. I still continue to take the blame there. There's some things that our players have to handle better as well, and it's on us to give them the tools to be able to go handle it. I feel like that offensively, if we can get right here this week, it'll give us a chance to at least equal the playing field on the snap cadence portion of it. I think offensively continuing to work and finding ways to be able to run the football, especially early in games, to establish a rhythm there, to be able to not allow people to load the box and tee off when they can.
2: Golish and the Tigers play at Georgia next weekend. Until Monday, I'm Brad Law for Auburn Sports Today.

Brooks and Dunn, that's what it's all about. 2:32, happy Friday. TGIF, Gary Maddox program. Steve Holy, and men buy the drinks, don't they? I guess.

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0: Good afternoon, number one country. Becoming cloudy for the afternoon. Today's high 79. Tonight, cloudy, very strong wind, rain, possible thunderstorm, overnight low 56. Tomorrow, more rain, possible thunderstorm, very strong wind, high of 70. For Sunday, mostly cloudy, possible showers early, with a high of 71.

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1: Fox News, I'm Carmen Roberts. The Pentagon faces bipartisan backlash over plans to live stream the execution of convicted Fort Hood mass killer Nidal Hassan. Vice President J.D. Vance says it's unclear, though, whether that live stream will happen.
2: I think it's going to happen in December when he's executed. But what I try to remind people is, look, this is a guy who committed, in my view, the worst terrorist attack on American soil outside of 9/11.
1: Hassan can still seek judicial review in civilian court. Isaias is now a major hurricane closing in on the Florida panhandle. Governor Ron DeSantis says there will be wind damage, but that's not the big concern.
3: The surge is really what puts a lot of people's lives in jeopardy.
1: And a massive 7.6 magnitude earthquake shakes Panama, rattling buildings as far away as the capital and prompting evacuations. 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

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Good afternoon, Gary Maddox. In your radio, hope you're having a great Friday. Hope the weather doesn't get too bad. Toby Keith, a few more Cowboys.

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1: Number one country WZOB. Cloudy for the afternoon tonight. Rain, possible thunderstorms, very strong wind over the low 56. Tomorrow, cloudy, windy, rain, possible thunderstorm, high of 70. For Sunday, mostly cloudy, possible shower in the afternoon with a high of 71.
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1: ARN News Update. I'm Jim Faraday. Hurricane Isaias is now projected to make landfall late tonight, and the track has shifted east. The National Hurricane Center now says the Category 3 storm is tracking toward the Navarre-Destin area of Florida. Top sustained winds, 120 miles an hour. Officials are warning up to 2 million people could lose power once the hurricane comes ashore. A storm surge of 4 to 6 feet expected along the Alabama Gulf Coast. Fox News correspondent Michael Estime is in downtown Mobile.
2: We're expecting, at least in Mobile, to see at least 2 to 3 inches of rain. We could also see winds upwards of 40 to 50 miles per hour. It is really going to be one of those things you need to pay attention very carefully to the forecast as the system moves on shore.
1: Red Cross deploying workers along the warned areas. Meantime, Alabama's school superintendent is staying top on possible closures.
3: Superintendent Eric Mackey is encouraging school districts to work with local EMAs.
4: We're really more concerned about flooding than we are wind damage right now. Flooded out roads, we could have water that gets into schools. And I would not be surprised if we don't have some schools that are closed Monday, Tuesday, next week because they're having to clean up.
3: Mackey also announcing preliminary figures show Alabama public schools K through 12, the enrollment fell by roughly 12,000 students for the current year. By contrast, the Alabama Choose Act school choice program enrolled over 12,000. Almost 50,000 students applied. I'm Leah Brandon.
1: The Alabama Supreme Court shooting down a lawsuit challenging the eligibility of Republican gubernatorial nominee Tommy Tuberville based on residency. In a unanimous decision, the justices said that is a matter to be settled by political parties and not the courts. I'm Jim Faraday. And you're up to date around your world, around your state. This is the Alabama Radio Network.

0: Great to have you on board with us this afternoon. 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

0: How much more can Alabama's farmers take of the Trump-Tuberville policies? Tariffs and the war in Iran are driving up prices on feed, fertilizer, and diesel. Tractors and just about everything. First, it was our soybean farmers crushed by tariffs. Now they're dumping 300,000 metric tons of cheap beef from places like Argentina at undermarket prices in another blow. Even the Alabama Cattlemen's Association called it a slap in the face. Over half of Alabama's rural hospitals are at risk of closing. It's time for change to protect our farmers and ranchers. Doug Jones will stand up to the policies that are hurting our farmers, ranchers, and rural communities. We can't lose one more farm or one more rural hospital. Montgomery has failed us. Rural Alabama can't take one more slap in the face from Tuberville and Trump. This November, vote for change. Vote for someone who will fight for you. Vote Doug Jones for governor. This advertisement is paid for by Doug for Alabama. P.O. Box 130430, Birmingham, Alabama.
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1: It's time to lock in. We're talking SEC, college football, and more. This is AP as we see it.

I'm A.P. Stedham from L.A. This is A.P. As We See It, a weekly syndicated one-hour show discussing the Southeastern Conference, always keeping an eye on the national college football scene and other sports. Welcome to another edition of A.P. As We See It. We have seven games on tap from the SEC this week. Two teams have byes, Auburn and Mississippi State. We'd like to direct you first to our social media platforms on Facebook, Instagram, and X account. We also have our YouTube channel broadcast weekly at AP As We See It. We have the radio stations 20+, so check your local listings around the Southeast for the broadcast on Thursday, Friday, and Saturday. And we have the Spotify, which is the audio version, is archived as well. And then we'd like to tell you about our guest. Segment two, we'll have Davis Baker. He's the sports director from WSFA in Montgomery, Alabama. He's a Georgia graduate. We're going to talk about this big ball game in Tuscaloosa, the Bulldogs coming over to Alabama. That's probably the biggest game on this stage nationally as well as within the league, the SEC. Segment three, Derek Ramsey, the Kentucky legendary quarterback, led the Wildcats to one of the only two championships ever in the SEC, 1951 with Coach Bryant, but 1976, they were co-champs with Georgia with a 9-3 record, and they won the Peach Bowl versus North Carolina. Then the next year, they were 10-1 with Derek as the quarterback. He was an All-American. He's the first African-American to quarterback the Wildcats, but he went on to play 9 years at the tight end position. That shows his versatility. He was 6'5", very graceful athlete, but played the quarterback position for Kentucky and did it very well as an all-conference and all-American player. So that's segment three. But now we're going to also mention our sponsor. 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So we're going to get on with the show, and we have seven games on tap. So the first game that we're going to discuss is the Tennessee-Arkansas contest. And we know that Tennessee, they're sitting at number 15 in our poll, the Football Writers Association of America National Football Foundation Super 16 poll. They're 4-1, 1-1 in the conference. They beat Auburn last week in a good home victory, 24-14. They're a 13.5-point favorite over the Razorbacks of Arkansas. Arkansas, 2-3, 0-3 in the conference, coming off a loss to Texas A&M, 34-7. Tennessee leads this series 14-7. Some of the positive numbers for the Volunteers right now, they're 19th, or is that 14th? That's 14th in rushing, 240 yards a game, 19th in the pass defense, number one in sacks, 4.6, number eighth in tackles for loss, 8.4. But one negative number, and I say negative numbers, those are like in the 90s or the hundreds, 119th in pass offense. You know, they're struggling with their quarterback position. Two young quarterbacks, Faison Brandon, he's nursing at right shoulder throwing injury. And then George McIntyre, he was 8-for-10 last week, 86 yards. Didn't have a turnover, so he's going to be the starter this week. And you have Deshaun Bishop, outstanding running back, 220 yards, three touchdowns for the Volunteers. Last week, Arkansas, they have a lot of negative numbers, offense and defense. 134th in rushing, 116th total offense, 115th in points, only 19 a game. Defensively, 108th, surrendering 28 points. Interceptions, 120th, though only one. 90th in sacks, 1.6. 110th in tackles for loss, with just four, and minus 0.6 at 102 in the country with the turnovers, minus 0.60. Their quarterback, K.J. Jackson, 1,038 yards for the year, six TDs, four interceptions, 60%. So he needs some support, especially defensively. You want to be in these ball games competitive. You have to play some kind of defense because these
teams like Tennessee, they'll run you off the field at home. Now, this game's at Arkansas, so maybe they have a better chance, and we'll see what happens. But Tennessee's a good rushing offense team, so they might take up all the time on the clock, especially against that defense of Arkansas. Our next game we have on tap is South Carolina playing Florida. South Carolina, 17-point lead last week at home versus Kentucky. Ended up losing 35-34 in overtime. They're 2-3, 0-3 in the conference. Florida, 14th in the country, 4-1, 2-1. Horrific loss on the road at Missouri, 45-17. They're 11.5-point favorite at home now. See if they can rebound with a victory over South Carolina. Florida leads this series 31-10-3. Some positive numbers for South Carolina. Rushing, 7th in the country. Total yards, 13th. Negative on the defensive side, 99th in pass defense, 101st in points, surrendering 26. Florida surrenders 27. They're 104th in defense with surrendering that many points. 107th in total defense, 128th in pass defense. There's only 138 teams, I think, in FBS level football. Positive notes on the offensive side, 12th in total offense, 491. Number five in the country, 46 points a game. South Carolina defensively, 130th, minus 1.20 on the turnover section. 91st in interceptions with only two. Lenore Sellers, has 8 TDs on the season, 4 interceptions, 1,059 yards, 60%. His favorite receiver last year, Nick Harbor, only 13 receptions, not even 200 yards, 1 TD. They've got to get much better. That duo has got to come alive if South Carolina's going to win some ball games. Aaron Filo, good quarterback. I like him to transfer from Georgia Tech. 8 TDs on the season, 2 interceptions, 1,114 yards. Jaden Ball, outstanding running back. But last week, the Tigers just ate him alive. 13 yards total on 12 carries. One of the carries was 12 yards. So the rest of the carries just accumulated 1 yard. That's right, 1 yard in the rest of the carries. So that was an exceptional defensive performance to stop such a very good running back like Jaden Ball. But anyway, Florida, 11.5-point favorite. They should win that ball game. Next game, Ole Miss versus Vanderbilt. Now, Ole Miss had a bye. They're number 10 in our poll. Playing Vanderbilt, they're a 9.5-point favorite. Ole Miss is playing at Vanderbilt. Ole Miss, 3-1, 1-1 in the conference. They lead this series 54-40-2. Vanderbilt, 3-2, 0-2 in the conference. Lost big to Georgia, 38-14. But they did throw the ball over the top. Got some passes out there against that good Georgia defense. Negative number for the Rebels, 119th in rushing. 8th in passing, over 300 a game, which is exceptional. Vanderbilt, 114th in rushing, not very good. 102 in total offense, 349 yards, 90th in points, 25. Ole Miss is scoring 35 points a game. Defensively, Ole Miss, not very good. In the hundreds, rushing defense, 127. Total defense, 115th in the country. Points, give up 30 points a game, 119th in the country. For instance, Vanderbilt gives up 25, they're 82nd in the country. Vanderbilt, 4.4 tackles for loss. That's 102 in the country. And then turnovers, minus one a game for Mississippi, 121st in the country. Trinidad Shambliss, the magician, 1,200 yards plus this year. 8 TDs, 3 interceptions, 70%. Blaise Berlewitz was the starter last week. Jared Curtis couldn't play. The highly recruited freshman, he was 12 of 23, 190 yards, 1 TD, 1 interception versus Georgia. So, like I said, Ole Miss, a 9.5-point favorite on the road against Vanderbilt. Those are the first three games we have that we discuss out of the 7. But just to take a step back, this would be the 6th week for the SEC. You find out the tendencies, some of the trends of these teams. We know that Ole Miss, great offense, hardly no defense. South Carolina, pretty good offense. Trouble on defense. Florida, we know they have offense for sure. 52 against Ole Miss, 44 against Auburn on the road. Missouri shut them down. They had no defense to contend with the Tigers. Tennessee, great rushing team, 14th in the country. Play good defense, but they've got to do something with the quarterbacks. They're young. They're grooming them, and we'll see what
George McIntyre can do. Deshaun Bishop, he's steady at running back. Like I said, 220 yards, that's three touchdowns. So they have a good team. They can run the football, but passing is a problem for them. But anyway, those are our first three games, Tennessee versus Arkansas, South Carolina, Florida, and Ole Miss versus Vanderbilt. So we're going to come right back in the next segment, and we're going to have Davis Baker, WSFA, from Montgomery, Alabama, to discuss the Alabama-Georgia game, Georgia versus Alabama, Alabama hosting Georgia in Tuscaloosa. So we'll be right back after these messages with AP as we see it.

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7: And we're back with A.P. As We See It and a very special guest, friend of the show, Davis Baker, the sports director, WSFA Montgomery, Alabama. Hey, Davis, welcome back to A.P. As We See It.
8: Yeah, thanks for having me on again, A.P. Big week this week.
7: Yeah, sure is. I know you graduated from Georgia. I graduated from Alabama. We know how this game determines maybe a league championship contender or a participant in the SEC championship or the national championship game. So what are some of the things you like to tell people about these two teams playing on Saturday?
8: Yeah, well, this has been the premier matchup in the SEC for really a decade now at this point, AP. You go back to that first national title with Kirby Smart at Georgia and how that game ended. And then, obviously, the SEC championship the next year, Alabama knocking off Georgia. Georgia finally getting their revenge in 2021, beating Alabama in the national championship and finally getting over that hump on their way to two in a row. And now we've seen these teams face off in the regular season now for a third time in 3 years.
7: Yes.
8: And the game last, you think of the Ryan Williams catch down the sideline 2 years ago in Tuscaloosa. Last year, Alabama goes to Athens and pulls out a win, Georgia's first home loss since 2019. And then Georgia gets their revenge in the SEC title game. And
7: yes,
8: it just feels like another level when these two teams go head-to-head. And I expect that again Saturday, with both being undefeated and coming in as top six teams in the country right now.
7: Yeah, two top rosters, very good coaches. What are your thoughts about Kirby Smart? We'll start with him first. I mean, watching him through the years, he made some strange moves, but I think he's gotten better over time. What are some of your thoughts about Kirby in these types of games?
8: Yeah, I mean, I think he's done a tremendous job at Georgia overall. I think he's done a really good job of being able to adjust in game, because remember, they were down 28-0, if I recall.
7: Yes, yes.
8: and came back and took the lead in the fourth. Obviously, we think of
7: sure
8: the
7: did.
8: And for good reason, but Georgia did take the lead in that one. If they get a stop, we're talking about one of the best regular season comebacks that we can remember. I think even better than like what Texas did with Ohio State this year.
7: Oh, much better, I think, yeah. Four touchdowns on the road.
8: Completely in control of the Georgia program at this point. They feel like a big program from the time they even walk in. But he hasn't beaten Alabama in the regular season. That's been the one thing he hasn't been able to do. DeBoer 2-0 against him so far in the regular season. So we'll see if they can come out this year and get that win on Saturday.
7: What about Kalen DeBoer in these types of games, Davis?
8: Yeah, been really impressed with Kalen DeBoer in year three at Alabama, because my biggest question, AP, heading into the year was, what does the identity look like under Kalen DeBoer? I didn't really know what an Alabama coach Kalen DeBoer team looked like through those 2 years. There were way too many highs and lows. They weren't consistent enough. So far, I'm seeing it. It's an explosive offense like what we saw at Washington, and right. They've been far, and an aggressive defense. They're taking the ball away, and they're scoring on the other end. And so Kalen DeBoer's track record in big games has been pretty good overall. Obviously, the Rose Bowl was tough last year, but in regular season big games, he's been good so far at Alabama.
7: I was looking at some of the stats for the kickers, both perfect.
8: Yeah.
7: Extra points and field goals, both kickers. That's pretty amazing. You have a game at this far along. I guess it's the sixth game of the season. Two kickers are perfect.
8: And remember, Connor Talty was getting booed at the end of last year. Alabama. I know Woodring's been good for a while at Georgia, but Connor Talty,
7: yes,
8: beat 180, going quite frankly from a liability to a total asset. He's been great so far this year, and especially with the conditions and what they could be on Saturday, the kicking game could be huge.
7: I always thought Gunnar Stockton, when I saw him play initially, I thought he's a good college quarterback, winner, throws the ball exceptionally well. I never thought he had enough support on the outside, but I think this year, averaging over 50 points a game, number one in the country, they're going to be a lot. It's going to be a lot for the defense to stop.
8: Well, Gunner's playing great, and he's been in that system for years now, AP, and it's not something that we see often, a quarterback staying put, waiting
7: right.
8: there. And Georgia's gotten that with their last two quarterbacks, or really last three quarterbacks when you think about it.
7: Yeah.
8: That's into Carson Beck, now to Gunnar Stockton, waiting out his turn. And that's completely played to his advantage. I think he's taken his game to another level this year. Last year, I agree with you, he was conservative. He was making the right plays. Now he's getting a little bit more bold and taking that Bulldogs offense to another level. These are the two top scoring teams in the country.
7: Yeah. It's amazing that stat in the SEC, you have two of the teams averaging 50 points a game.
8: And especially two programs that when you really think of like peak Georgia and peak Alabama, like I still think defense for those teams.
7: Yes.
8: And they're lighting up the scoreboard as well. So we'll see what the weather's like, but we could definitely be in for a shootout, and that would be a fun one.
7: Yeah, it would be. I'm thinking, let me ask you, I'll ask you first, what do you think the score? Because we know the 50 points, both sides, you know, defensively, Georgia's very good. Alabama, their pass defense, not very good. What do you think the score range might be? The total of points, approximately.
8: Say, I'm going to go somewhere in the 75 to 80
7: right.
8: range.
7: Right.
8: And it all depends. If it's a complete monsoon on Saturday evening.
7: Oh, yeah, it changes.
8: Takes it down some. But let's say it's a clear field. If this was the SEC championship in Atlanta, I'd say 75.
7: 75. Yeah, I'm thinking just right below 70, maybe something like that. Maybe both. Maybe there's a 28 on one side, a 30-something on the other, something like that, I'm thinking, you know. But how have you liked the development so far of Keelan Russell?
8: Oh, my goodness, AP. Well, my last job was in Texas before this, so I got to see Keelan Russell a little bit in high school.
7: Yeah.
8: And he was on the best team in the entire state at Duncanville. He had DeCorian
7: yes.
8: Moore and Colin Simmons was on the defense there for Duncanville. So he had talent all around him. But this
7: yeah.
8: play. And so from the start, I thought Keelan Russell would win this job at Alabama. And so far, he's shown us why he won that job. He's been
7: yeah.
8: tremendous. Heisman trophy guy so far. And, you know, so much of the talk going into last week was on Kamario Taylor.
7: Yes.
8: And, he really steals the show. And now everyone's talking about Keelan Russell, and for good reason. He can make plays with his legs, but he doesn't do it unnecessarily.
7: That's right.
8: His best talent. He's got great receivers around him. Ryan Coleman-Williams is having a bounce back year. looking much more like the freshman we saw. Lottie Brooks has been awesome, and Rico Scott has really emerged this year. So he's got weapons around him. He's been smart with the football, and he's making plays down the field, hitting on those explosives, hitting on those chunk plays. And that's all you can ask from a sophomore quarterback.
7: Defensively, Georgia has the edge, I would say, defensively, just by looking at the numbers. And I think Alabama's vulnerable with their secondary, which was supposed to be one of the better units, but hasn't been so far. They made some plays, though.
8: Yeah, that's the thing about the secondary, AP. I agree with you. They've gotten burned at times this year, especially in that Florida State game. I was there covering that one. And Deuce Robinson, anything he wanted to that Alabama secondary. On the flip side of that, they're making some big plays. Eight interceptions so far this year, four of those taken back for touchdowns. And as you know, the kinds of plays that can flip a game, especially in something that we anticipate to be as close as this weekend's game. So, like you said, I think for Alabama secondary, it's about staying consistent, not getting beat over the top. But, hey, maybe if you do on one drive, you make it up on the next and create a turnover for a touchdown.
7: Yeah, eight interceptions, third in the country. One thing I noticed as well, the turnovers are in Georgia and Alabama's favor, both. 1.2 for Georgia and 1.4 for Alabama. Alabama's 7, Georgia's 13. So they both take the ball away from the other team.
8: Yes, very aggressive defenses. And it sure helps to have the sheer amount of talent that both of these rosters have. I mean, you've got 5 stars everywhere in both secondaries. Ellis Robinson, Xavien Brown, K.J. Bolden, Bray Hubbard. I mean, you can line these guys up, and pick from them. But all these guys are going to be high draft picks, first, second round guys. And so I think the turnover margin is going to be huge this weekend.
7: Yeah, Georgia's been the most complete team, I think, and one of the most complete in the country, I think, in the conference as well. I noticed last week that Vanderbilt got on the top of them once or twice. So I think there's a vulnerability there, but they'll be more primed to stop that deep ball against Alabama, I think.
8: I would think so, too, AP. I think Vanderbilt kind of snuck up on them, and then
7: I think so.
8: Really lock in and tighten up because they only went to the break up 7, which was pretty surprising.
7: Mm-hmm. Remaining about 30 seconds or so, Davis, any surprise player? Somebody might make the difference for either side. Anybody you feeling?
8: Great question. A guy that I've watched this year, I'll do one for each team.
7: Okay.
8: I think linebacker Chris Cole is just an absolute difference maker. I think he's establishing himself one of the best inside linebackers in the country, if not the best, just flies around the field. Mm-hmm. And then for Bama, I really like their run game. I think E.J. Crowell, a guy that you've probably seen for a while, AP, being down in lower Alabama playing at Jackson, he's just so thick in the stuff that he can do. I could see him breaking one at some point. Like we said, these Georgia linebackers and the Georgia front, so big, so athletic. You've got to find guys that can match that. E.J. Crowell is the kind of player that can make a big play in this game.
7: Hey, Davis Baker, sports director, WSFA, Montgomery, Alabama. Thank you so much, and we'll be right back after these messages with more of AP As We See It.

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7: And we're back with AP As We See It and a very special guest of the show, friend of the show, Derek Ramsey, the quarterback legend at the University of Kentucky, played tight end in the pros. Welcome back to AP As We See It. Derek, how are you?
8: I'm doing great, AP. Thank you for having me.
7: Always a pleasure. Always a pleasure. Say, Derek, I really like your quarterback there, Kenny Minchie, the transfer from Notre Dame. He's right. Done quite well. Two wins on the road in the SEC. That's very impressive.
8: That's very impressive, as you mentioned. But I tell you, I've spoken to Kenny on several occasions about, you know, being settled and understanding what it means to be a quarterback here at the University of Kentucky. And, you know, while he was a quarterback, of course, at Notre Dame, he didn't get to start there. So it's a big difference going from number two to number one. And so we'll have those conversations. He's a very mature kid, and he's a very smart young man. So we're fortunate to have him. And as you mentioned, the thing I like most is that as the season has gone on, now that he's getting some playing time, he's just getting better and better and better. And a big piece of that is the physical piece, but the mental piece and the leadership piece are the pieces that are most important in this conference.
7: Absolutely. And you have the outstanding head coach, Will Stein, offensive guru type, perfect for a quarterback, and bring the enthusiasm to the program. Like I said, impressed with the two victories on the road in the conference, which is very difficult. And they weren't the favorite in one of them, at least, anyway. Maybe both of them.
8: Well, you know, the interesting part about Will. Will reminds me a lot of my old coach, Coach Fran Kirsten. They were both about the same age when Fran took over here at Kentucky. He was the youngest Division I head coach in the country. And I would imagine that at this level, I think Will is probably in that same mold. But we're excited to have him. As you mentioned, he's more than excited about everything, and the kids are following his lead.
7: Two good running backs there, C.J. Baxter, transfer from Texas, and Patterson, both averaging, Patterson 7.9 yards a carry and Baxter 5.3. It's nice to have some balance on the offense with the running backs.
8: Well, but let's talk about the most important part. You know, true that our running backs are doing well, but our running backs couldn't do well without those five hogs up front. each week, you know, it takes a while, and I kind of experienced that in 77 when I had lost three of my starting linemen. And the next year, those first 4 weeks was like kind of holy hell, and right. I was running for my life in most cases. And so with this offensive line, they're coming together and they're starting to move buildings. Now we can talk about what Baxter and the other running back are doing, because when you're running downhill versus running uphill and side to side, it's totally different.
7: It sure is. It sure is. And then the offensive line gives that protection to the quarterback, and you can throw to a freshman wide receiver like Kenny Darby, who had a big ball game, double digits. I think he broke the single game record for a freshman at Kentucky, I think, with 11 or 12 catches, something like that last week.
8: Yeah. The Darby is very exciting to watch. He's an excellent player. But, again, without those hogs, those running backs that we're featuring, the wide receivers down the field that we're featuring, none of that happens without the five guys.
7: No, absolutely.
8: When you have time back there, Kenny can take his time, you know, go through his progressions. And so all of this is happening, but one leads to two, leads to three. And so I'm excited about what Coach Stein has assembled, the type of players he has and excitement, and they seem to be excited to play for him. I know you mentioned Darby and you mentioned Rodriguez, but the other tight end I'm trying to think of, he ended up with about five passes also. You know, and I've spoken with the tight end coach early in the season. And one of the things we had talked about was I was saying, Coach, I said, if you look at football, I don't care what level, be it collegiate level, be it in the NFL, the teams that go to and use their tight ends, in particular, the ones that can run.
7: Yes.
8: And the tight ends that we have can run.
7: Yes.
8: So last week, I think all three of our tight ends had catches. And so I think as long as we can do that, spread the field, we got a chance. And I think also what that does is that gives us a little bit more maturity, because when you start to think about all the great strong safeties in the SEC, most of them are hybrid linebackers. The guys that can run, they're not great cover guys. And so if our guys can maneuver on the field, it gives us an immediate advantage, I think.
7: Yeah, Willie Rodriguez, I had a chance to visit with him at the SEC Media Days in Tampa. And he has a Cuban background, his parents, so he spoke a little Spanish to me. So that was fun to hear him in his native language, but he knows a few words, he told me, so he was able to express those to me so I could send it to his fans and things. But yeah, Willie's a good tight end. I think if I remember right, the sequence, maybe one of the tight ends caught the touchdown that tied it, and I think Willie had the 2-point conversion, I think something like that. But we love the tight ends, Derek.
8: We understand that's the
7: best matchup if you have one that can run, as you mentioned. That's the best matchup on the field for sure. And you would know, having played the position in the pros and with much success. So that's great. But, Derek, as you look at this LSU team coming to town, what do you think about this ball game? I mean, they have off pretty good offense themselves, pretty tough on the defensive side. What is Kentucky, and how could they come up with another W?
8: Mm-hmm. Well, the interesting part about that, wherever Coach Kiffin is going to be, the offense is going to be exciting. And he, too, has an outstanding quarterback down there and receivers as well. So I think it's going to be a well-matched game. But we, those five hogs that I talked about earlier, they got to dominate. And one of the things that we did in the game last week is that we had time of possession where we had some drives for extended periods of time. Yeah. And when you're playing a team like LSU, you have to be able to dominate the ball at some point or another, be it at the beginning, in the second quarter, late going into halftime, or be it in the fourth quarter when you have to hold the ball to get some drives going.
7: Mm-hmm. I notice also you have a very good kicker. I won't attempt to pronounce his name. The first name is Adam. I can pronounce that, but he's been 21 for 21 on the extra point, 6 for 7 on the field goal. So the coach has to feel good about his chances to be successful if he calls on him.
8: Well, if he doesn't do that, he can always go like he did last week. Just put up those two fingers and go for two. All jokes aside, no, we have an excellent kicker. And, we at Kentucky right now, I feel very good about every facet of the game, defense, offense, as well as the kicking game. But, again, and I'm going to overemphasize this, it all starts right there in those trenches, be it on offensive or defensive. And at this time, I'm really happy about how well we've matured so quickly.
7: Yeah, they're off to a very good start under the first-year coach, Will Stein. Had you known anything about Will before he arrived?

0: we were able to do that, which I was happy to see, because you have to be able to make changes in the game. And yes. what he has demonstrated early on that offensively, he has the ability to do such. And we have the personnel to do such.
1: Right, right. But anyway, hey, Derek Ramsey, a legendary quarterback for the University of Kentucky. Your team in 77, Derek, 11-1, is that right? 11-1?
0: 10-1.
1: 10-1, 10-1.
0: Yep.
1: And you brought him back to the bowl game the year before. First
0: right.
1: time since Coach Bryant was there. That was quite a feat.
0: Yep.
1: So you've accomplished many, many things in the great state of Kentucky and also continued on in the NFL. And we'd like to thank you so much for being a guest on AP As We See It. And we're going to be right back after these messages from AP As We See It. Thank you, Derek.
0: Thank you.

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0: And we're back with AP As We See It. We'd like to thank our guest. Segment two is Davis Baker, the sports director, WSFA out of Montgomery, Alabama. And he discussed the Georgia-Alabama game.

being with us. And we'd like to also thank Derek Ramsey, the legendary Kentucky quarterback, and he was discussing the LSU Tigers versus the Kentucky Wildcats this week. So we want to thank them. So before we get into these last four games, we want to mention our poll. We mention it every week, the Football Writers Association National Football Foundation Super 16 poll. I'll always give my interpretation, my ballot as well. So the poll had Texas number one. I had Notre Dame. We both had Georgia at two. Miami at number three. I had Texas. They had Notre Dame. I had Indiana. We both had Ohio State at five. They had Alabama at six. I had Miami at six. They had Indiana at seven. I had Alabama at seven. They had BYU at number eight. I had LSU. They had LSU at number nine. I had BYU. They had Ole Miss at number 10. I have UCLA. They had Texas Tech at 11. I had Oregon. They have Utah at 12. I have Texas Tech. They have Oregon at 13. I have Tennessee. They had Florida at 14. I have USC. They have Tennessee at 15. I have Mizzou. They had Mizzou at 16. I had Florida. And those other SEC teams receiving votes, Mississippi State, Kentucky, Oklahoma, and Texas A&M University. Just to give you an idea about the first place votes, there's 56 voters. Texas had 34, Georgia 11, Alabama 2 out of the SEC. So there's eight SEC teams in the poll. I had seven SEC teams. So let's move on to the games. The first one we're going to discuss is Missouri with that sensational victory over Florida, 45-17. They're hosting Texas A&M. So Missouri sitting at 4-1, 1-1 in the conference. Texas A&M 3-2, 1-2 in the conference. They beat Arkansas 34-7. This series, Texas A&M leads 11-7. Some places it's 11-6-1, but we'll take 11-7 right now. But one of the big positives for Missouri, their rush defense is 15th in the country. That's why they were able to shut down the very good Florida running back, Jaden Ball. They're 13th in tackles for loss, 7.8. Some of the negative numbers for Texas A&M, 104th in passing, 104th, only 188 yards, 98th in total offense. And they're 124th in sacks at only one per game. Another big number for Missouri is their 16th in sacks. So that's a nice number for them. Turnovers are 27th with 0.80. But anyway, Austin Simmons, he's passed for over 250 yards every game except one. He was a little bit over 100 against Troy. But last week he was excellent, 340 yards. And he had a big day for the Missouri Tigers in that win over Florida. Caden Lee, the receiver, eight receptions for 110 yards. Jamal Roberts, he's substituting for Ahmad Hardy, who has the off-the-field injury, still not back. 211 yards, 24 carries, three TDs. So he was huge for the Missouri Tigers in that home game. Marcel Reed for the season, 57%. They got to get that offense moving. 104th in passing is not going to cut it with the type of teams that they're playing because they can't line up and just overpower people. So Missouri is a 3.5-point favorite playing at home. Like I said, Missouri is a type of team. Austin Simmons, he's getting better each week, I think. Like I said, 250 yards minimum except one game against Troy and 340 against that porous Florida defense. So the next game we're going to discuss is the LSU traveling to Lexington, Kentucky. So that's a big ball game for both teams. LSU sitting at 4-1, 1-1 in the conference. They beat McNeese State, huge score, I think it was 63-10 or something. They're number nine. They're an 8.5-point favorite on the road against Kentucky. Kentucky with the terrific overtime victory come from behind, 17-0 overtime, 35-34 over South Carolina. They're 4-1, 2-1 in the conference. A lot of big positive numbers for LSU on the offensive side. 15th in rushing, 13th in passing, third overall, 547 yards a game, 43 points a game. That's ninth in the country. So that's a lot of firepower. And they got all these great numbers on defense as well. Rushing defense, fourth. Passing defense, 18. Total defense, 2. Points, 20th, allowing only 15. Now,
Kentucky allows 26 points a game. That's 101st. Their pass defense is 104th. Their total defense is 92nd. They're 102nd in tackles for loss at 4.4. Interceptions for LSU, 11th in the country with 6. Second in sacks, 4.40. 11th in tackles for loss, 8 a game. So Sam Levitt, 66% so far this season. 8 TDs, but he throws those interceptions. He throws interceptions, so that's a hopeful thing for Kentucky. Like I said, they have 6 on the season, 11th in the country, so that's big for them. Kenny Minchie so far, 68%, 1,148 yards, 11 TDs, only one interception. Only one interception, so LSU on the road, 8-point favorite. So let's see what happens here in Lexington. We know Kentucky haunted Lane Kiffin a couple years ago when they traveled down to Oxford and beat his Ole Miss team. Okay, next game we have big rivalry, Red River rivalry. Oklahoma and Texas plays at the Cotton Bowl. Oklahoma had a bye. This series right now, let me just go back. Did I do the series record for LSU and Kentucky? Yeah, LSU 40-17-1 leads that series. Okay, we're back to Oklahoma and Texas. Right now, this series, Texas is 4-0 in the season, 1-0 in the conference. They had a bye, 65-51-5. I believe that's right. Texas holds that lead. Is that Oklahoma? Well, anyway, that's the series, 65-51-5. Oklahoma's 2-2, 0-1. Texas is a 7.5-point favorite. And offensively, Oklahoma, they have some rough numbers. 131st. Think about it. There's only 138 teams, I think, in rushing. 131st. 120th in total offense. 109th in points. Only 22 points a game. Texas offensively, rushing 88th, passing 71. They're not spectacular. 87th. Overall in the yardage and 55th in points with 33 points a game. Defensively, 11th in the country for Oklahoma, 13 points a game. Fourth in pass defense for Texas, fifth in total defense, 238 yards a game, 24th in points, only 16. Sacks, Oklahoma fourth in the country, 14th in tackles for loss. Texas, number 10 in sacks, 22 on the tackles for a loss. John Mateer, 66% on the season, 8 TDs, 4 interceptions, hasn't had a good year, been not very good. Arch Manning, 7 TDs, 3 interceptions, 63%, 862 yards. So both teams are not that good offensively. Texas definitely better than Oklahoma. And defensively, it could be a low-scoring game. Now to the biggest game that we have, we discussed with Davis Baker. Alabama and Georgia. Georgia 5-0, looking like one of the better teams. I have a number 2 in my poll. 5-0, 3-0 in the conference. They beat Vanderbilt 38-14. Alabama holds the lead in this series, 45-27. They're 6th in the country. Alabama's a 1.5-point favorite. They're 5-0 in the conference. 5-0 overall, 3-0 in the conference. A nice number for Georgia offensively, 27th with total offense, 22. But check this out, 51 points a game, number 1 in the country. But Alabama's right behind them at number 2, 49 points a game. Alabama 25th in offense, 473 yards. Defensively, Georgia number 3 in rushing, number 7 in total defense, 12th in points, giving up only 13 points a game. Alabama 10th in rushing defense. Alabama, though, a 106th in pass defense. That was supposed to be one of the better units in the country, but they're having trouble in that secondary. 51st in points, giving up 20, 40th in total defense. Number 13 in turnover department, 1.2, positive. That's big for Georgia. Alabama, number 7, 1.4. So they both take the ball from the other team. Keelan Russell, 1,400 yards plus already this year, 71%, 11 TDs, only 2 interceptions. Gunnar Stockton, 75%, 13 TDs, only 1 interception, 1,049 yards.
So this is going to be a terrific game, I think. It'll be tight, both teams, good offenses, good defensive for the most part, but Alabama definitely vulnerable with the pass at 106th in the country. But like I said, Vanderbilt got over the top a few times against Georgia. So I think Keelan Russell, he is hot. He's getting better. Gunnar Stockton, very good quarterback. So, but anyway, that's the seven games on tap. Have a lot of fun. I will be at Penn State as the USC Trojans come to town, and also be covering the New York Giants at the Washington Commanders. So look for those interviews and all the videos on my YouTube channel at AP As We See It. And that's this week's show at AP As We See It. And we'll see you next week. Thank you very much.

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4: Welcome into the DC Tailgate Show as we talk about high school football in Northeast Alabama. We like to get around from DeKalb and Cherokee County, Jackson County, Marshall County, to name a few of the, talk about the teams and schedules and what's going on around high school football here. I believe we're in week 7. As we get ready for another night of Friday Night Lights, I'll have to tell you to go ahead and give you an apology. I had a little surgery done this week, and my throat is still feeling a little bit from the surgery. So excuse my scratchiness. Maybe it'll give me a little growl to my prognostications a little bit later on as I give you a few winners from tonight's action. So don't forget, like I said, after we do the schedules, you can see where your team plays, kind of their record, how they're doing so far. We'll have some interviews with coaches. We'll talk about some high school football just around the area, kind of give the feel for, you know, what's going on and stuff. So as you get ready for your game tonight, excuse me just a second, I'll have to clear my throat off air. I know Miss Holly loves it when I have to clear my throat, but I have to do the best I can with my situation. So just bear with me. I promise it won't be too bad. All right, well, let's look at tonight's schedule. Let's start with Crossville. Crossville is 1-6 overall, 0-5. They got that first win at the beginning of the year. They lost last week to Gunnersville 36-0, and they'll have a chance to lick their wounds as they have a bye week this week. They do take on Fairview next week, so Crossville, with the first team out of the gate with the bye this week. Next up, the Consul Panthers, 5-1 overall, 2-0 in region play. They will be hosting the North Sand Mountain Bison. Collinsville won last week over section 48-6. North Sand Mountain's coming off the loss to Sandrock 34-27. So Collinsville hosting North Sand Mountain. Fort Payne, it's homecoming at Lookout Mountain. The Wildcats hosting the Boaz Pirates. Unfortunately for the locals here, Fort Payne off to a rough start or a rough year. I won't say rough, but just not a typical year. They're 2-4 overall, 2-2 in region play. They lost a heartbreaker last week to Arab, 28-26. Boaz is 5-1 and 4-0. They're one of the leaders in that region. They crushed West Columbia, 61-27. We'll look at that game a little bit later. I know you always, when you look at matchups, you also, you know, you have to tend to compare opponents. And there's a couple opponents Boaz has played, Columbia and I believe Lee. And just like last week with Arab, Arab was the same thing. They had already played Lee and Columbia, and Arab had put up big numbers against those two teams. But you see the score was 28-26, and Fort Payne could have and should have won that game, but they fell short by 2 points. I'm not saying the same thing's going to happen with Boaz, but Boaz put up big numbers against Columbia and Lee in common opponents, but they are traveling to Fort Payne this evening for homecoming, so we'll see how that goes. Next up, Fife will be traveling to Sandrock. Fife, 6-0. What do I have them in the region? It looks like 1-0 in region based on my writing. I've always said I can't read my writing sometimes. They won last week against Ider convincingly, 62-0. They'll be at Sandrock. Sandrock 2-3 and 1-0 in region play, but I'm afraid Sandrock's not going to get a win tonight. They did win against North Sand Mountain last week, but I think it'll be all Fife and a lot of the Red Devils in this matchup this evening. The Geraldine Bulldogs will be traveling to Asbury. As I was looking at tonight's games to kind of pick for my prognostications, starting even with the Fife one, there's going to be a lot of mismatches. And Geraldine, after that loss last week to Plainview, Geraldine was number 2 in the region. I think they fell a spot. They lost 17-6. I'm thinking they're going to take it out on Asbury. Geraldine's 5-1 overall, 2-1 in region play, and Asbury's 0-6 and 0-4. And I'm afraid they're going to be 0-7 in a bad way this evening. So Geraldine traveling to Asbury. The Ider Hornets will be at the Pisgah Eagles. Ider, and that's not too far of a travel. It's only 10 miles. Ider 4-3 overall. Have not played a region game. I've got them 0-0 based on max prep. So I'm showing Ider haven't even played a region game after 7 games. They lost last week to Fife, 62-0. Pisgah 3-5 3-3 overall. 2-0 in region play, though. They've won 2. They won last week against Brindley Mountain, 47-8. North Jackson, the Chiefs are at DAR. North Jackson 4-2 overall, 1-1 in region play. They won last week against New Hope, 52-34. DAR 2-4 overall, 1-2 in region play, and they lost last week to Madison County, 42-20. DAR, I guess, has won a couple of games. Usually they're in those teams of maybe one game wins, but they've gotten 2 this year and a region win. But I look for North Jackson to take this one as they travel not too far to DAR. You heard me talk about, I'm doing these in alphabetical order, but we've already ran over North Sand Mountain and Collinsville, that matchup. And we've also done Pisgah and Ider. Those are Pisgah and North Sand Mountain's next 2 in alphabetical order of our teams that we cover in this area. So next up will be the Plainview Bears. Plainview coming off the big win against Geraldine. I heard... And I could be wrong. Everybody driving the game may correct me, but I think there's like over 4,000 people at that game. And it was a Thursday night game. I didn't realize it was a Thursday night game last week, so that made it even more available to people to go see. If I remember right, there were several teams off last week, and I said, if you're off, you need to go see that matchup because it was number 1 versus 2, and Plainview came on top. Do I have that score? It's 17-6. Yeah, so Plainview's now 6-0, 4-0 in region play, and they will be hosting Sylvania, who's 2-4 and 1-2. And Sylvania's coming off a win against Asbury, 36-6, but I don't think Sylvania's going to be able to handle the Bears. It's probably going to be a monumental mismatch in tonight's action there. Scottsboro will be traveling to Brewer. Scottsboro 6-0. 4-0 in region play. They're coming off a 27-9 win against Cherokee County last week. Brewer, 2-5 overall, 2-3 in region play. They're coming off a loss to Fairview, 37-27. Scottsboro traveling to Brewer, but I think the undefeated Wildcats are not going to have any problem with Brewer. Next up, Section at Brindley Mountain. This is a game featuring 2 1-win teams, Section 1-4 and 0-1 in region play. Brindley Mountain 1-5, but 1-2 in region play. They do have a region win. Section lost last week to Collinsville. You heard me talk about that earlier. And Brindley Mountain lost to Pisgah, as I had mentioned earlier as well. So this will be a team for my prognostication picks. With 2 1-win teams. So somebody's got to win their second. And we'll find out tonight between Section and Brindley Mountain. We talked about Sylvania and Plainview. So next up, Valley Head versus Spring Garden. Valley Head had the week off. They're 1-5 overall and 0-2 in region play, and they're coming off their first win 2 weeks ago, 44-42, if I remember that was a score. And I think that was against Cedar Bluff. I could be completely wrong. But Valley Head did come off their first win. They went into their bye week with a win. We talked to Coach Hammond last week, and so they're ready to take on Spring Garden, who's 4-3 overall and 4-0 in region play. So that's going to be a tough win for the Tigers to try to pull off, as Spring Garden defeated Cedar Bluff last week 37-0. So I think the Valley Head Tigers may be running into a wall here against Spring Garden, but they are hosting Spring Garden. Next up, Woodville hosting Cedar Bluff. Woodville defeated Waglin. That's funny. Woodville defeated Raglan 70-25. So the Panthers putting up some big numbers this year. That offense clicking as they scored 70. They'll be hosting Cedar Bluff, who's 3-3 and 0-3 in region play. So I look for the Woodville Panthers to come out on top there. And last but not least, Cherokee County is traveling to Sardis. Cherokee County, as you heard earlier, lost to Scottsboro. They're 3-3 overall, 3-1 in region play. Sardis, though, is 1-5 overall and 1-2 in region play. They lost last week to Good Hope, 47-6. Looking at Sardis's schedule, they've only managed they've only managed 26 points all year in, what is this, six games. So in six games, they've only been able to put up 26 points. So I look for Cherokee County not to have any problem there. All right, so that is tonight's schedule. So we'll just stay tuned. We'll be back with some more about high school football in this area. 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
4: Welcome to the DC Tailgate Show. We're in the WZLB Armchair Quarterback Room. Today, we got a full house today. We got Mark Malone, we got Sammy Smith, Mutt Blevins, Hank Cobble, and then you got me, Steve Chambers.
5: I like how you drug my name out there, Steve.
4: I was going to say that.
5: Kind of like you regretted me being there.
4: Hank's. I was going to say Deanne's husband.
5: Yeah, that's actually better. I probably have a better name.
4: I give validity to it.
5: Exactly.
4: We got a full slate of games tonight.
6: Yeah.
4: We had one game played last night at Fife and Sand Rock. You want to just start with that since it's...
7: It's already over.
4: It was a barn burner.
7: It was over at the end of the first quarter.
5: Yeah. What was the first quarter score, Sammy?
7: It was close. It was just like 14 or 21 to nothing at the first quarter.
5: Oh, okay.
7: It wasn't but like 14 to nothing. Because it took five. Half the quarter, their drive was half a quarter, and they scored.
5: Okay.
7: And then they got another drive and went down and scored again, and that was pretty much it, first quarter.
4: Yeah, we always are impressed with Fife's offense, but it seems like they shut out half their opponents or more.
7: Fife's got a really good team this year. They are loaded with a lot of seniors and a lot of talent in those seniors.
5: Mm-hmm.
7: Been there a long time.
4: And a lot of coaching.
7: That's and right. Some really good coaching.
4: Have you talked to Coach Ben and Phil?
8: I have not. I didn't talk to him.
4: I don't know what we pay you for, but that was...
8: That's probably not much.
5: That's
8: what you get.
5: What was the final on that one, Steve?
4: 54-0. You DraftKings people, what was the point spread 48. On that? 48.
5: That was the point spread on that one.
4: You know, it's amazing. Mm. It's fair. If you check, it's fairly close.
5: It is. Yeah. It is.
7: They are pretty close on a lot of them.
5: Vegas knows stuff we don't.
8: Yep. Five is a lot easier to predict, though. They're going to win by 50 something points most of the time. I mean, it's just
5: predict a blowout and you're going to be on the safe side.
8: Yeah, and then they just
4: they play the youngsters.
8: They do. I think Paul's got it. He's got it down to a science, obviously, now. So
5: I will say I'm kind of surprised Sandrock didn't score, though, because they've got a decent little team. I mean, they're not in the caliber of Fife, but they've got a decent little team.
4: And that was at Sandrock.
7: Yeah.
4: So you think they'd had at least 14 points?
7: I don't know. Somebody forgot to put it on the scoreboard, I guess.
4: Yeah. That was all they could manage.
7: Yeah.
4: You know, sometimes you hear the scores. Since Monk and Sammy don't have the scoreboard now, and you have to listen to somebody else, that it's not always right.
7: It's not always.
4: You find out the next day,
8: And we had gotten so used to perfection, too. That's what we
6: get. It wasn't always right when we said it.
5: It may not have been Monk, but it was still perfection.
4: You said it with such authority, it was believable.
5: Exactly.
6: Yeah, we try to make everybody believe it. We just pray they get checked the next morning.
4: That's right.
5: And if you say it enough times, people will start believing.
6: Right.
4: That's always been my philosophy. Okay. Y'all want to stay in DeKalb County?
5: Absolutely.
7: Sure. Let's cheer on.
4: I don't want to move.
5: No.
4: All right. Fort Payne lost a tough one to ARAB last week, 28-26. And Mark and I, we were up on top of the press box.
8: We were. It was. Had to go through the... the submarine hatch to get up there.
4: I thought, one day I'm not going to make one of these.
8: Or make a really quick trip down. That's what I worry about.
7: You have that little bitty square ladder?
6: Yeah.
7: Oh, yeah. I hate that. That's what's at Plainview. I won't go up there. I hate climbing that ladder.
4: I thought to go to the bathroom, I was just going to have to get in a corner up there.
9: So did you get to try out the concession stand while you were there?
8: We did not. Oh, you know, man. That was.
5: They were afraid to come down off the roof.
8: Steve and I, we visited the old concession stand at the old field.
4: Because we went to the wrong stadium.
8: We parked. Because we haven't been over there.
4: No.
8: We had not been over there since they put the new one in. So we go over and we're thinking, this stadium's looking a little bad for the wear now. And we go in.
4: I got soccer goals under the goalpost. I thought, what is wrong with it?
8: And shouldn't people be here by now? And then after we stayed 45 minutes or an hour by ourselves, we thought, maybe we're at the wrong place.
4: It wasn't quite that long.
8: It was too long.
4: It was
8: But we finally figured it out, and then we went to the new stadium. Hey, it's a lot nicer.
5: But Mark, you brought that up. When's the last time Fort Payne's been to ARAB?
8: Well,
5: do we know?
8: Now, Chris and Chris and Brian, who had been doing the
4: 4 or 5 years, maybe.
8: The radio more than us, you know, back then, Steve was doing the stadium, doing your job.
5: Yeah, doing my job.
8: And so we didn't make it over there for the last
4: time. Yeah, I asked a guy. We had to go through the defensive. We had to go through the ARAB coaches' boxes to get there. And I said, how long has this stadium been here? He said, been 8 years. He said, last time we played you, we were 9-1. And you know what our loss was? It was against Fort Payne.
5: So they're still a little bitter about it.
4: Huh? Go Cats, buddy.
8: Yeah. They were feeling a little better after the game, though.
4: Tim Dobson's here.
6: Uh-oh, did he walk in?
4: Yeah, there he is. Now he's just walking by.
6: Never left.
8: Well, you walked that way, so.
5: Oh, my.
4: Okay.
5: Well, that was a good game, though.
4: I
9: noticed, like, in the rankings this week, ARAB is not even ranked in the top 10. No, they're undefeated and still not ranked in the top 10.
5: Are they not?
9: No.
4: If there was an 11, would they be 11?
7: They're just outside, about 11 or 12.
8: They're well coached. I mean, that's the best.
4: It's, you know, maybe the smallest offense, it wasn't a small offensive line, but compared to what we've seen, but they're absolutely the best offensive line we've seen all year.
6: Really?
4: Quick.
7: Tight end was unstoppable.
8: Oh, man, they got six. They had four guys on their team over 6'6 or taller.
9: Yeah.
8: And unfortunately, two of them are receivers. And
7: two of them are brothers. The tight end, the tackle's going to Alabama.
9: Yeah.
7: And then that tight end that caught every pass.
4: I wish he'd go with him.
7: Yeah.
4: But, you know, they split him wide unless that was, is it number one?
7: Yeah.
8: Yeah.
4: You know, we had him covered as well as we could.
7: He was covered. Still. I mean, Fort Payne's secondary did a good job.
8: I mean, that's all you could do. Mm-hmm.
7: You just
8: have to grab him.
5: When a guy's got eight inches on you, it's hard to hang. And I will say this.
4: What are you going to say?
5: No, Steve, don't get me started. I will say this. I felt like the same in this game as I did against Scottsboro. If Fort Payne would have had another 7 or 8 minutes, I believe they would come back and won that game.
4: Yeah, but we don't.
5: But they kind of had the momentum. Had the momentum at the end there.
8: Still, we do hang in there.
4: Fort Payne's well coached. The kids still –
8: try hard.
7: They played. They played hard the whole game.
5: They don't ever
7: give
5: up.
7: At the end of the game, they were playing just as hard as they did earlier.
5: Yeah.
8: We're definitely not going to scare anybody getting off the bus. I mean, it's just, yeah.
5: But they don't give up. That's what I love about
8: them. They don't. They play hard. They play smart. And that's coaching. Yeah. Good coach.
10: I made myself feel good about this game coming up, you know, until then you get the Coach Elmore comment.
5: Oh, gosh.
10: He says, really good, well-coached Boaz team. Only loss is to a really good Plainview team. Quarterback's a sophomore. That's what hurts. All these kids that are giving us a hard time, they're like sophomores. QB, quarterback, sophomore, really accurate, gets the ball out quick, and so he is hard to pressure. Coach Elmore compared him to Barnador.
5: Okay.
10: So his cousin, he really looks into him. He knows who's related to who, I guess. It's a good scouting report. His cousin, number 12, is his top target and makes a lot of plays. Number 11, Porter's a good running back who can run the ball and catch the ball out of the backfield. Oh, Lord. Our linebackers on a fast running back. Defensively, they play really hard and are very sound, always in right spots and play situational football really well. Linebackers are tough and make a lot of plays. We have to play very well just to have a chance. If we make mental mistakes or turn the ball over, then they could embarrass us. So I thought, I don't want to end on that note. So I said, is Caden a game-time decision? He says he has a better chance of playing this week than he did last week. So.
8: And probably defense, wouldn't you say? Because he's still wearing that. He's got that wearing that game time cast or that game cast. He ain't gonna
5: be hard.
8: Can hold
5: be hard
8: the ball.
5: For him to carry the ball.
8: I'm just that's a theory there, but
10: yeah,
7: really need him. I mean, this week is a big week.
5: Yeah, that was
8: not to get ahead of you there, Steve. But you know, I thought I'd jump in.
10: I'm trying to feel good about this game, and y'all are not helping at all.
7: we've actually seen them in person play, just like Coach says, their quarterback is very good,
5: really
7: he's very
5: good.
7: Accurate.
10: He'd have a similar.
7: That running back is a good running back. He can break one and outrun you. Fort Payne will have to tackle well, and again, they'll have to cover well.
8: Those fast guys that can break it have been tough on us.
7: Yeah.
10: He thought the quarterback was more of a pocket passer.
7: Yeah.
10: But it's the running back that.
7: But, you know, Plainview didn't. I don't know Plainview sacked him much at all. Maybe a couple times. And they've got that big defensive end, you know, that was back there all night, but he never could get to him.
6: Yeah. He's pretty.
7: So they're a good team.
6: They are.
7: Like you said, a well coached.
10: Yeah, they're all.
7: Good balanced team.
10: We're getting now into the schedule where you got good athletes and they're really well coached. Where early in the year, great athletes. Not necessarily disciplined. Cut dog's chance.
5: Where are all these teams getting these good sophomore quarterbacks? Is my
10: I don't
5: question.
10: Know. But you know, so many of these, you know, Arab, Boaz, Douglas are so good this year. Mm-hmm. You know, in the past, just a few, you looked at that schedule and said, "Oh, this is great."
5: Yeah.
7: Oh yeah. It's been a tough schedule.
10: Yeah.
7: And I went. You was talking about the sophomore quarterback. I was watching Fort Payne and Arab the other night. Their JV played.
5: Yes.
7: And that quarterback for Arab's JV was throwing it all over the field.
8: He looked good.
7: He was accurate.
8: Yeah.
7: And they ended up winning. Fort Payne went for 2 to win and didn't get in the end zone. Right at the end of the game, they ended up winning.
10: We've seen that a lot this week.
5: Yeah, I was going to say, turns out that's happened a couple times.
8: Can we bring in Scott on a consulting basis, Scottsboro's people that got them dropped the classification? Would that be a good thing?
7: I think we're going to try to work on that. I've talked to the administration a little bit.
8: Have you? Okay, yeah.
10: We're going to get their principal to count our kids next year. One, two,
5: Of course, I'll say.
7: Oh, and that game the other night, the JV game the other night, first play from scrimmage, Harcrow throws a bomb to, I forgot the kid's name, 29, touchdown. First play. Arab turns around, first play. Bomb, touchdown.
5: Oh, man. Oh, my God.
7: First play. First two plays of the game. Two touchdowns.
10: Wow. Well, we got through two teams this first segment.
7: Okay. Yeah.
10: All right. Rolling. Time for a commercial break. We'll be right back.
8: Once in a while, it's going to. I never see that.
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4: Okay, we're back to the DC Tailgate Show. We're in the WZLB armchair quarterback room. We discussed a nice big win over San Rock and Fort Payne's upcoming win, upcoming game. Yeah. We both have no bulletin board material.
14: I'm about to say, Steve, don't pull a Babe Ruth on this.
4: Mighty Casey struck out.
5: Yeah.
4: Well, we're hopeful for a win.
5: Hopeful for a win.
4: Yes. What's the point spread in that?
14: -6, Boaz.
4: Okay.
14: I looked it up.
8: It's like the closest one of any of them.
7: Yeah. And then you look at, like, A-Rab and May Jemison is 5 points. I looked at it, and I thought, wow. So,
14: yeah.
7: This region's really close, but you've got to get that extra little thing. Anyway,
4: do you know where that's being played?
8: May Jemison and A-Rab?
4: Yeah.
8: I don't
7: either.
14: Let's see here. It's at A-Rab.
4: At A-Rab.
14: Mm-hmm.
4: Okay.
14: Yeah, I got it right here. Is this a... For Fort Payne, is this a do-or-die game?
4: It's a do-or-die as far as hosting.
14: Hosting.
4: Best we can do right now is a second, finish second.
14: Okay.
4: And hosting theirs.
7: And then if we don't win this one, the next two are...
14: Or do-or-die.
7: You really need to win that Douglas game and...
4: Albertville
7: to get in the playoffs.
4: I'm not putting words in Coach Elmore's mouth. Well, I guess I am. But it wouldn't be the worst thing in the world to finish third, because even though you would have to play on the road, then if you were to win, you'd have the second round, you'd be at home. Whereas,
14: that'd be your tougher game.
4: Whereas if you finish second, you do get you home, and if you get a win, you have to play Clay Chalkville.
14: Oh.
4: So.
9: Yeah. So that might not
8: be.
14: Yeah. Oh.
7: The first round.
8: Don't be negative, but that's a quick end of the season.
14: Exactly.
7: The first round crosses over with Parker, Mortimer, Jordan, Jasper that much.
14: Okay. Yeah.
7: Second round, you'd cross over with Clay Chalkville.
4: Mm-hmm. Yeah, we went to Mortimer, Jordan last year, and when they'd score, they were throwing –
8: Powder.
4: Because you think, I had to have a CT scan on my lungs after that.
14: Yeah. But I will say this. Luckily, it was Mortimer Jordan. They didn't score but about maybe one time.
4: Yeah. Sometimes they just throw it up for the heck of it.
8: Yeah, they realized they weren't going to be able to do it much, so they just started randomly blowing that stuff around. You mentioned Douglas coming up. We'd play them next. You know, we'd have to beat them. Well, they beat Collinsville pretty solidly. Yeah, you know,
14: and Douglas has got a
8: pretty good league, and they just ran out. You know, it was 40-something to 20 or something.
9: They're well
8: like
9: coached.
7: Yeah. They're well coached. The coach's kid is quarterback, and the coach's kid is the receiver that the quarterback throws to a lot downfield.
8: That's a bad
7: thing. Just really smart kid.
10: The only game we got is Florence. I'm just kidding.
8: Yeah, right. Yeah.
10: Seven, eight, top ten.
14: Yeah.
10: Right.
14: Yeah.
8: That'll be a breather.
10: That comes hell, more do you hate us?
14: No, he's prepping himself for the playoffs, Steve.
8: That's right.
14: He's prepping himself for a tough playoff.
10: That's right. That's right.
8: Yeah, all these easy wins. We don't want all those easy wins going into the playoffs.
10: All right. Let's get to Plainview.
8: Yeah.
14: Yeah. They had the game of the week last week.
10: Yeah, they had a – I understand they had a
14: – small game.
10: Game against Geraldine last week. Mm-hmm.
7: Yeah. We talked about that Friday Sunday.
10: It was Thursday night.
7: It was Thursday night game, but it was a – great game, and we've got a lot of injured players from that game.
9: Beat up.
14: Really?
7: I wondered
14: what both sides were like after that game.
7: I don't know how many people is going to miss. I know one kid's out for sure, and then another linebacker has got broke ribs, cracked ribs. He's out.
9: Yeah.
7: And there's a lineman that might be out that's just to rest him a little bit. Yeah.
8: There's got to be a letdown after that game. I mean, there's just got to be an emotional letdown.
14: We were out of town for that game, so I pulled it up and watched it on NFHS,
7: it was a good game.
14: I mean, it was
7: 17-6, but it was 10-6 late, and Geraldine could go at any point.
9: I mean, they're
7: that good.
9: They were inside the 20-yard line.
7: Sarah Plainview held them on fourth down, two or three times inside the 20.
8: I was listening to the, can I say this, on the QSB,
10: Mark is now being escorted out of the studio.
7: I was listening to y'all.
9: I was
7: on FPTV, and it kept freezing up, but I could hear y'all, but I couldn't see.
10: That was just us freezing
7: about,
10: up.
7: Three plays there.
8: Yeah. We do that every once in a while.
14: Yeah.
8: Good old thing. Plainview's
10: playing a traditional rival. Is that?
9: Oh yes.
10: I mean, when I
7: 100 years ago
10: when I worked at the bakery, it seemed like it was quite the rival.
9: This was the big one at one time.
14: Oh, it was.
9: I was in school. You know, this was our.
7: It's where you used to meet up close to Hilltop and have fights during the week of the game.
8: This would be a good time for Sammy to tell us what the spread is on that game.
7: It's 40.
9: It's pretty big.
7: It's pretty big.
8: Yeah, it's 40.
14: This was the game.
7: 48. Yeah.
10: It's at Plainview.
9: It's at Plainview, yes.
7: Yeah, it's at Plainview.
14: This was the game that when I was in school, we always wanted it played on Thursday night so we could go watch it before we played on Friday night.
9: Yeah.
14: Because it was. There's going to be fights in the stands. There was going to be fights on the field.
8: And there's some people that cross over with the Sylvania and Plainview things. They don't like to talk about it.
14: I wonder who that would be.
7: We ain't going to talk about that. Sylvania homecoming parade.
9: And then, and then we've got some whose wife was maybe.
7: Maybe a cheerleader.
14: So guys, what do you think? How many Plainview guys are going to get rested this week? Just your injured players?
7: The first quarter. I think they'll rest a lot. A good bit of them because we got North Jackson coming up.
14: Mm-hmm.
7: North Jackson has their
9: big running back
7: with a broken collarbone. He's back. He's released and he's playing.
14: Okay, so
9: that makes a lot of difference.
14: I knew he was a good player, and that's really going to make North Jackson
8: this could
14: a better
8: set
14: team.
8: Up for this kind of games that coaches.
7: Yeah,
8: start sweating a little bit. It's like, oh man.
9: Yeah. Especially after coming off of the one last
8: year. Yeah.
9: Like you said, so hard to get excited about.
8: How do you
9: about,
8: do
9: you know,
8: it?
7: Mm-hmm. We got 2 weeks before then. We played Sylvania and then Madison County, Gurley, and then North Jackson.
9: We should win both of those, but, you still got to play.
7: Yeah.
9: I mean,
14: that's like the old saying, that's why they play the game.
9: That's right. Mm-hmm.
10: Yep. Sylvania beat Asbury last week, 36-6. So I don't know if they got a little momentum going or not.
7: And I'll tell you, I was in Sylvania's homecoming parade. I hauled the old classic class of 1976 on a float.
8: Mm-hmm. Did any of them like die on the way or anything?
7: I told them.
8: That's an
7: I said,
8: old
7: whatever
8: group,
7: you
8: guys.
7: Do, whatever you do, hold on, don't fall off this trailer.
8: Yeah.
10: They asked me to be a float in this event.
9: So did you have green on or did you wear Plainview?
7: I actually had a green shirt on.
9: Oh, okay. Yeah. Wow.
5: Yeah.
9: I'm impressed.
5: Yeah.
10: Is impressed the word, Mom?
9: On the radio, yes.
8: It's a good thing y'all didn't ride together because you were going to leave him behind.
10: That'd be like me being in a Scotts Bro parade. Yeah. They've never once asked me to be in there.
5: Yeah. There's a reason
7: nobody
5: why.
7: Nobody knew who I was.
10: Behind those forces.
7: Like they couldn't have featured Sammy Smith in Sylvania. So I'm going to
9: probably those are the ones around now. They're like, that's a Plainview guy.
8: Sammy's right here. He's our Renaissance man. Plainview and Sylvania, and then he got in Fort Payne. He's got grandkids.
7: I got a granddaughter that'll be cheering this Friday at Fort Payne tonight in Fort Payne. Mm-hmm. The ninth grade starts with the varsity tonight.
8: Hey, I've got to give a plug for that game though, because Steve knows what I'm about to say. The our 50th class reunion, class 76. We're going to be there in force tonight.
7: How are you?
8: And we are. Okay. Yep. So that's.
10: Are you going to be in the press box?
8: I'll be in the press box. I'll be visiting. I'll go over and see the homies some, too. But
5: well, we're also honoring the 2006 Fort Payne team tonight because they're the first 11-win team in Fort Payne history.
8: That's good. But you need to honor the 76, class 76.
5: Well, thanks for telling me that. I will throw that one out there.
8: I'll expect several different things. We're going to be on Brian's putting pictures of us on the board a couple of times in the pregame.
5: So. I'll throw a plug out for class
10: 76. I'll write something down for you to say.
5: Yeah, I'm sure you would. The class of Mark Malone.
8: We had 9th through the 12th grade, we had a, here, what is it, oh, it was something like 9 and 30 or something record. So, it was a stellar pace-setting group. Yeah, mm-hmm. But we had a good time.
5: There you go.
10: You're like Ole Miss. You always won the party, right?
8: We won the party. We never lost a party.
10: Okay. We may never get through to the Cab County teams. Collinsville, they beat Section last week 48-6, and they host North Sand Mountain this week.
7: I look for them to roll again.
9: I think Collinsville, they're good.
7: Really good. They've lost to Douglas, who was a really good 5A team. Right. So, they're rolling right now.
5: Well, and that's what we were saying earlier, that Douglas beat them pretty handily, but you're also talking about two classifications up.
7: Yeah, that's pretty big.
5: That's pretty big difference there.
10: What's the line on that? I'm fascinated by that.
8: Collins and North Sand Mountain, 32. Yeah.
5: 32. Okay.
8: Yeah. And Collins,
10: All right. Next, we got Crossville. They lost to Gunnersville 56-0 last week, and they are at Fairview.
7: I thought they had a bye.
10: Maybe they are.
7: Their schedule says they are.
10: Maybe in 2 weeks they play Fairview.
8: Daniel Ledbetter's schedule has them.
5: Crossville will win this week.
10: Yeah.
9: They will.
7: No, they won't lose.
5: They won't lose, exactly.
7: Right.
10: So they're open and play Fairview in 2 weeks. I apologize.
5: Yeah.
10: All right. Geraldine, I know we've spoken of them.

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1: Number, yeah, in case number is.
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1: That's right.
2: 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I promise we'll finish the DeKalb County Spittles in the next segment. We'll be right back.
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2: 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We had a segment offline that
0: that shall not be mentioned.
2: Probably won't make
0: good.
2: Yes. I promised Holly we'd finish the DeKalb County Schools by the third segment. So we're to Otter, who lost a tough one to 562-0 last week. And so they are at Pisgah tonight. Isn't that a pretty big rivalry?
7: Yeah, it is. It's a cross county rival, but it's their next door neighbor, yeah. And they both share Flat Rock,
8: yeah,
7: along with North Sand.
8: I'm a little surprised at the point spread for this one.
7: Yeah, that's pretty big.
8: Pisgah, 32 point favorite.
7: Now
2: Pisgah is.
7: Yeah, Otter did lose their quarterback.
8: That's true. He is out.
7: He's out for the year.
8: But
7: they still got some athletes.
8: They still got some good athletes.
2: Maybe they get in the Notre Dame box or something.
7: Yeah,
8: yeah.
0: That is a big old spread on that.
8: It is.
7: Otter's well coached. They got a good coach.
0: Yeah, that's what I'm saying. That seems like a big spread because Otter's got a decent.
8: It did hurt them losing the quarterback.
0: Yeah, I didn't realize he was out.
9: Huge. Closest one. Fort Payne's tend to be closer, but I mean the closest one.
8: Yeah, there's a lot of
9: 22 points,
2: and we discussed Sylvania. They defeated Asbury last week, 36-6, and they're at Plainview, so they'll have their hands full. But boy, that could turn a season around. They were somehow upset the Bears.
8: Oh yeah.
7: You know, both of them, Plainview and Sylvania, both being at Plainview. At least Grumps will be there for the good food.
2: Oh, okay.
7: Great hamburger from Grumps.
0: Yeah. Yes.
7: So he does Savannah games if they play on different nights.
2: And what time is this?
7: Good hamburgers. Good hamburgers.
9: Do we have time to...
0: Can we do a noon kickoff of that game? So we all go?
2: Holly says, go ahead. We'll cover for you. Okay. Last week, Valley Head was open, and this week they host Spring Garden. And I talked to Coach Hammond. And boy, on the way down here, he texted me. He said, we're coming off a really good win at Sandrock, and then had the open week at a good time. Hopefully we're rested up. We've had a good week of practice. Spring Garden will come in tonight with a good record in the region with two really good running backs.

0: one of them being the quarterback.
1: Yeah.
0: If we can tackle the quarterback and keep the ball away from them, I think we've got a good chance making a game out of it, and hopefully having a chance. If we don't tackle the quarterback or running back, we're in a little bit of trouble.
2: Mm-hmm.
0: So, but hopefully they're riding the momentum.
3: I hope so.
2: Of course, they're a 22-point dog in this game.
1: Right. Well, I mean, Spring Garden lost to San Rock.
2: Mm-hmm.
1: You know, but they've won. They beat Galesville. They beat Appalachian.
3: Wow,
1: that's kind of surprising.
3: Yeah.
1: And Raglan.
0: Spring Garden did?
1: Yeah.
0: Okay.
1: Raglan, Cedar Bluff, Appalachian.
0: Well, that'll be a handful.
1: And Galesville.
2: Yeah, they'll be a handful.
1: Their four wins are all region wins, mm-hmm. So they've got a good region record.
4: They lost to San Rock.
1: And they lost to San Rock.
0: Yeah.
2: Which there again, to me, with Valley Head beating San Rock, I thought that was a really good win for them.
1: That stepped up, so they got a shot.
3: They got a shot, I think.
0: Did Valley Head score the last play of the game, or...
1: It looked like it on the replay.
3: Yeah, on the replay, that's what it looked like, but I'm not sure.
1: Because when they scored that touchdown, everybody come off the sidelines, and they were celebrating. I thought, well, I guess that's the game.
2: I think there was a little bit of a question right there at the end, but the refs got together, because I watched that game. The refs got together and called it. So I think it was final play of the game.
0: Now when I'm watching these games, I tell Martha I'm doing research.
3: Yeah, that's true.
0: Doing research.
1: That's what you gotta do.
2: Yeah.
0: And then she throws something at me.
2: But that's not unusual,
1: hey,
2: right?
1: No. I go to the Plainview game, I walk over and sign in and say Sammy Smith, WZOB.
2: There you go.
3: Hey, I hadn't thought about that.
2: If you tell them with radio or something like that, they'd let you park for free, let you in the game for free.
1: Yeah. Not necessarily park for free at Plainview.
2: Oh, really?
1: You know, Fife came in to play there a couple of years ago, and the guy that took my place to Field of Dreams was taking up money. And they said, we're with Fife's Radio. And he said, I don't care. It's still $10.
3: So, guys.
2: Well, that was the opposing team.
0: I signed in Nick Saban, ESPN. And Miss Chambers is there. Not my Miss Chambers. Mm-hmm. That's got to be cute.
5: Yeah, he always puts something. I have never once seen Steve Chambers, FPTV or WZOB. Oh, yeah. It's always.
1: Oh, hey,
5: what is it? Holly put.
6: I don't.
5: Something, but you
6: Vicky
5: put.
6: Vicky signs me in.
5: Oh, mm-hmm. She put
6: the
5: something.
6: Princess of the radio.
5: Princess
2: of the radio.
1: that first
5: Holly's
1: night.
5: Holly's assistant signs her in. I think she did with her entourage. Yeah.
1: When we were at Fort Payne that first night, I signed in Sammy Smith, FPTV.
5: Well, it works.
0: Okay, Cornerstone, I think they were open last week. They snuck in a game on me 2 weeks ago.
1: Yeah.
0: And I think they're open until the playoffs, maybe.
3: I think that's right.
0: If that's wrong, again, Mark Malone at statistics.com.
1: All we have to go by is this NFHS thing. Their schedule on this is open.
0: Because the Alabama High School Athletic Association doesn't have them on there.
1: Right. They don't have them.
2: They don't do the six-man football.
0: Yeah. So. Okay. Now we're out of DeKalb County now.
1: Three segments.
0: To Jackson County. Scottsboro beat Cherokee County 27-9 last week, and they are at Brewer tonight.
3: You know, I thought that one might be closer, but I thought Cherokee County was better.
1: Yeah.
2: I did, too.
3: Yeah.
2: Which, like I've said in the past, I do know they're a little bit down from years past, but I still thought that would have been a tighter game than that.
1: Mm-hmm.
3: The quarterback for Scottsboro, he was 21 of 24 for 261 yards.
2: Shoot.
0: So, and their defense, boy, they got a good defense. Scottsboro.
3: Oh, they do. Mm-hmm.
1: They do.
3: They really
1: that's,
3: do.
1: Mm-hmm. That's where some of their points come from, is on the defensive side.
2: Yeah. Well, that's why when y'all were talking earlier about Fort Payne maybe dropping down to 4A, I don't know that we necessarily want to, because that region of 4A, that's a tough region.
5: I kind of thought that when I was saying it. Sounds good, but.
2: Yeah, with Scottsboro and Cherokee County, Gunnersville, all that bunch, that's pretty tough.
5: There's nowhere to
2: tough
5: hide.
2: Bunch.
5: Yeah.
2: No,
5: yeah.
2: There's none.
0: But long term, yes, we do.
2: Long term, probably, but as of right now, that's a tough region.
0: Okay, North Jackson, the Chiefs, they beat New Hope in a defense optional game, 52-34 last week. And they are at DAR, D-A-R.
3: Yeah,
1: they're a 23-point favorite over DAR. I figured
0: really?
1: It might be a little bigger
0: a little
1: than that.
0: Yeah. Is DAR a little better than they have been recently?
2: Not really.
1: They're average, you say, I guess.
3: Yeah.
2: Mm-hmm. kind of average DAR.
1: Yeah, but I mean, their record's not very good, and they.
2: They did beat Asbury.
1: They did beat Asbury.
2: Bad. But I think everybody's beat Asbury.
0: Beating a bunch of Methodists, I hate that.
3: North Jackson will be a lot really improved with the.
1: They'll be different with that back. Nick Price Jr. back. Yeah. Their quarterback's really good.
0: Is he a sophomore too? Like all the rest of them.
1: No, the quarterback is, I think.
3: Yeah, the quarterback is. The running back's a senior this year.
1: Yeah, so. he started in the.
3: He seems like he's been a senior for.
2: I was
3: going to
2: say he
3: seems
2: like he's been there for 20 years.
1: Well, he was the quarterback in the ninth grade.
3: Yeah.
1: Then the next year, or year 2 years later, this quarterback came in and they put him at quarterback and put Nick Price Jr. at the running back.
2: Okay.
1: And
3: he's did well.
1: That made him a lot better.
2: I don't know if the DAR will be able to stop him.
1: No, I don't.
3: Oh, he'd be tough.
1: He's a tough running back.
3: Mm-hmm. He is.
0: North Sand Mountain, we discussed them when we were talking at Collinsville. They lost to Santa Rock 34-27, and they are at Collinsville tonight. I know we've discussed that game.
1: Yeah.
0: Collinsville's a prohibitive favorite, I believe.
1: Yeah, 32.
5: Mm-hmm. Yep.
0: All right. Woodville beat Ragland 70-26.
3: Does that score surprise you?
0: It does.
3: I
0: guess this year it shouldn't.
3: Yeah. I saw the score and I thought, really? You know, because Ragland is not a bad football team.
5: No.
3: Of course, Woodville
5: really
3: is playing
5: good.
3: Really good.
5: Yeah.
0: Is this maybe the best Woodville team we've seen in many years?
3: Probably.
1: They've had some pretty good teams the last couple of years.
3: Yeah. And that coach is really...
1: He's done a good job.
0: Over the years, I've gotten Woodville and Woodland confused.
1: Oh, yeah.
0: Where Woodville's usually good and Woodland's not so good. As I get them, you know, yeah. I'm really old.
1: Well, it used to be the other way around. Woodland used to be the team.
0: Was that it?
1: Right. Yeah, one of them. And then Woodville was never very good. A couple of years ago, they won 6 games for the first time ever. Yeah. Well, when Coach Tyler Vann from Scottsboro was there,
0: I wish he still
1: won
0: was.
1: 6 games. Yeah.
2: They're
0: always well coached.
1: Yeah.
0: Mm-hmm. Okay, they host Cedar Bluff this week.
1: Yeah.
3: They're a big
0: tonight.
3: Favorite in there.
1: 36, yeah.
0: 36.
5: We get Jackson and Cherokee covered there. That's a
0: yes.
5: We doubled up.
0: We're so efficient.
5: We are.
1: Yeah.
5: Great
1: job.
2: Holly doesn't think so.
0: Holly, roll those eyes. Pisgah, they beat Brindley Mountain 47-8 last week, and tonight they host Otter. That's another one
1: we've double covered.
0: Double coverage.
2: What was the final score on the Pisgah-Brindley Mountain game?
0: 47-8.
2: Okay. I figured that'd be a
3: You know, Pisgah started out a little bit slow, but they really played well the last few ball games. Mm-hmm. You know, they seem to be
2: the only game that they've really just been manhandled was
1: five. That's a lot of people get manhandled by five.
5: You change from five to Brindley Mountain, it really helps.
3: That's true.
1: About a slow start. They also played Randolph.
3: Randolph's always good.
1: I think Madison Academy beat Randolph last week in overtime, so they're a really good team.
2: Okay.
3: Oh, yeah.
0: Last night on Channel 48, Carl Prather said, they covered a five game, and he said, well, five, they're just five. I don't think he even gave the score. I think it's a five, but they're just being five.
5: I'm wasting my breath if I tell you. You all know.
2: Everybody knows what happened.
3: That's why me and Sammy, for years, that's when we talk about it, we're just like,
1: just five.
3: So somebody beats them. Yeah. You know, exactly. we're big and five.
0: So you wish you played them this year, don't you?
1: No matter how many interviews you do to Coach Benefield, we just do what we do.
5: That's exactly what he does.
1: That's what he thinks.
3: Yeah,
1: that's true.
3: They do it.
2: And I will say, for a year not to have a Plainview 5 game.
1: It would have been a great.
2: It would have been a good
1: Jordan,
2: one.
1: All three of those.
2: Well, that's the thing. If you could have had a round robin between the three of those, that would have been so much fun.
0: This might be the strongest the county's been. I don't know when.
2: Between Plainview, Geraldine, Fife, Collinsville.
0: They sound like these old timers. Fort Payne had kicked like an 88-yard punt a few years ago, and I said that was a record. And this one of these guys on a Fort Payne 60s team, well, I remember kicking down there in Etowah, kicked a 100-yard punt. And I said, sir, that's impossible. Because you can't have the ball go line, line to the goal line. Yeah. 99. All right, right, boy. It's time for a commercial break on that, and we will be right back.
2: Oh, really?
5: When you come back, we'll give you a ring.
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5: Sunshine laws.
0: I think the garbage pickup is great, guys. I appreciate it.
2: I don't think we have a quorum, so I think that's okay.
0: Point out, I am over 65 in the High Point community. So. I love it when you guys have a 3-2 vote. I say, how am I going to work this into the DC Tailgate Show? Okay, back to football. We are to a section. They lost to Collinsville last week, 48-6, and they are at Brindley Mountain this week. That might be it.
11: They got an opportunity to.
1: They got a chance to win here.
0: Is that a single-digit point spread?
2: Brindley Mountain is favored by 7.
1: Yeah, so it's single-digit. Really?
11: Wow.
5: It is.
1: Mm-hmm. There it is. Probably because it's home.
2: Yeah, you'd probably about to say it's a home game.
1: And
2: really,
1: Jackson just don't have a lot of – they don't have any depth. No. They don't have a lot of players right now. They're still a basketball school. They play for state championships every year in basketball.
11: Right.
1: So there's just
11: and
1: a lot of kids.
11: And all those kids just will not play football. Good athletes would be – they would really help on the football field, but they, you know.
0: They're just not – just can't get them out.
1: Can't get them out yet.
2: No. I hate to hear things like that.
1: Yeah. I know.
0: They need to steal a pee from Scottsboro and bring them up here.
1: You know, there for a while, Plainview couldn't get those basketball players out. And then now they've – I think everybody on the basketball team but about two maybe is playing football.
2: They were so good in basketball.
1: And they're really good. Athletes,
0: I mean, so your basketball season may start in the middle of December this year.
11: We hope.
2: Yeah, exactly.
0: Yes, that's the plan.
2: Maybe the 1st of January is going to close to Christmas.
0: Okay. I know you're not going to believe this, but we're to Cherokee County now.
1: Oh, wow.
0: Our Cherokee County friends, center Cherokee County High School.
2: Yeah. It's still center high school.
0: It is to us. That all of us that tried to tackle Sam Fife back in the day.
2: He was tough.
1: Cherokee County's a big favorite this week.
0: They lost to Scottsboro 27-9, which we were a little bit surprised. And, of course, it doesn't take much to surprise us, does it?
1: Yeah.
0: And they are at Sardis this week. Yep. So is Sardis 4A?
1: That's a raging game.
2: That's a raging game, yeah.
0: Well,
2: yeah,
0: okay. Yeah, all that answers that.
2: They're about 28 on that game.
11: I haven't heard much about them.
1: They haven't had a good year. They did win last week, I think, dude. Sardis.
2: I honestly did not see the score of that game.
11: Yeah,
1: I think.
0: They, the most important question is, do they still have at Mater's in Sardis?
1: No.
0: Is it another... Is it another
1: There's
0: pizza place?
1: No Mater's
0: place?
1: In Sardis anymore. It's
0: okay.
11: I don't think.
0: They had a,
11: I think it's... I
1: there's
11: think
1: one
11: it's
1: in Albertville now, right?
11: Yes, there's one in Albertville.
1: That's okay. It.
11: I think there's that one wound up moving to Albertville or whatever.
0: Because Sardis is between Boaz and Etowah County line, basically.
1: Yes. Well, Sardis is actually in Etowah County.
0: Okay.
11: But I forgot, but they did have a Mater's.
0: Yeah, because that used to be the thing.
1: That used to be the Mater's, wasn't it? The original Mater's.
2: Actually, Sardis played Good Hope.
5: Okay,
2: last week and lost
5: 47-6.
11: Yeah,
5: yeah,
11: Good Hope's
5: okay.
11: a really good football
5: team. Sardis is a good place. That's where my family back in the day had, they did illegal whiskey and stuff.
1: Sardis is,
5: and they might have put a few people on the ground that didn't do what they did.
1: No, Sardis is,
2: again, ladies and gentlemen, that's Mark Malone.
1: Sardis has one win on the year. That's Crossville.
5: Okay. Got fond memories of that.
1: And I dealt with lots of Sardis people. We don't cover them, so I've dealt with lots of Sardis people. And you talking about somebody getting mad if they get beat. You need to call the law when they're coming to play. And this is in little kids' baseball and softball now. I had to throw that. Ain't no telling how many people out of Sardis.
2: And here's an odd one. Back on September 18th, Sardis played Fairview and lost 41-2.
11: Wow.
2: When was the last time you've seen a score?
0: Oh, they got it.
1: Oh, wow.
0: They got a 2-run home run in the eighth inning.
2: Exactly.
0: Well, boy, I learned a lot about Sardis today.
2: We may have run off the rails at this point.
1: Yeah, sorry, guys. That's right. Yeah.
5: I knew how it used to
0: we'll
5: be. Apparently says it's still,
1: It's pretty real.
0: We'll discuss discretion with Mark after this.
1: Yeah.
0: But if it's up to me to discuss discretion, that's not good.
5: Yeah. I think we may find out how many Sardis listeners we have.
11: Yeah. Oh, yeah.
1: I guess Sardis must be the Big Woods of Etowah County.
5: Yeah.
11: Maybe.
0: Okay, moving right along. The Galesville, Galesville was open last week, and they are at Raglan.
2: Mm-hmm.
0: I would predict Raglan's a favorite.
11: I would think.
1: They are. I'm in the wrong place here.
2: I know. I can't even find that one, y'all.
1: No.
2: I don't even know where that one is.
1: Yeah, I can't find it either.
0: Okay.
2: We must not have a...
1: I guess we won't cover that
0: the
1: one.
0: The armchair quarterback room will declare Raglan a favorite.
5: Yeah, it's not showing.
2: You would assume. That must be one that they missed this week.
0: Okay.
11: Probably.
1: Well, I guess.
0: It's amazing how
2: they may have not wanted to put a score on it.
0: Yeah. They might make Sardis mad. They aren't even playing that game. I see. We discussed San Rock. They beat North San Mountain last week, 34-27, and then they took it on the chin to 5 last night, 54-0. But I guess San Rock's saying, well, there's no shame in that, really.
2: I think everybody's played 5 student on the chin.
1: Galesville Raglan is next week. They're open this week.
0: That may be
1: that's why we can't find that. That's why we can't find that.
2: Answer our question there.
1: Anyway,
0: I need to pay more attention to the dates. Spring Garden, they beat Cedar Bluff 44-0 last week, and as we've discussed, they are at Valley Head this week. Was that the 22-point favorite?
2: That was 22-point favorite.
0: Yeah, in favor of Spring Garden.
2: Yeah.
1: I think Valley Head picked it up some. They had a bye last week, so they could get healthy. The week before that, they played well. So
0: yeah, they got a little momentum, got some rest. So, maybe that's
1: good.
0: And good combination for
1: at home.
5: Nothing like that.
2: Getting that first win is always a big thing.
0: Cedar Bluff, they lost to Spring Garden. I know we just talked about that, but they're next on the list, and they are at Woodville. And that
2: I think we talked about that one just a minute ago.
5: Yeah, 36-point favorite.
2: Yeah. We overlap.
5: No, excuse me. Is that right?
2: Yeah, it's 36. Okay. It's 36 points. Spread on. Yeah, Woodville's 36.
5: Woodville's favorite. Yeah. Yeah. Yeah.
0: Well, we were talking about I get Woodville and Woodland mixed up back in the day.
5: Yep.
0: All right. How many of y'all been tracking a hurricane, whatever you call it?
5: All of us.
1: How do you say that?
5: It's been, how do you say it?
11: How do you say that?
2: How's it spelled?
1: It ain't got nothing to do with how it's pronounced.
2: I'm sure.
5: That's right.
2: I'm sure.
5: Right here we say, I say ya.
1: The last part is Isaias.
0: Yeah, he's a prophet,
1: like
0: isn't he?
1: Isaias.
2: Sounds like a guy that'd be in the Bible.
1: Why would you name a hurricane something that you can't say? That's ridiculous. Why can't you name it Hurricane Anita? That's my wife, by the way.
2: We're sorry, Anita.
11: She's not listening.
2: Really hope you're not listening to the show.
0: We can't edit this.
5: Sandy says that she never listens to what I say, even right.
1: And Hurricane Lily would be a good one. We've had her for 5 days. That's my little 2-year-old.
2: There you go.
5: 2-year-old. Yeah. I bet that is her.
0: Yeah. Well, it looks like games going on a schedule in Tuscaloosa.
11: Looks like it.
0: Game days moved to Coleman Coliseum. So it'll be a little louder in there, I imagine. And, they were talking to options of playing Sunday night at 8. Moving around to the bye weeks, which would have been, I think, maybe Halloween.
1: I would be okay with the Sunday thing.
11: I would. Yeah, that would have been fine.
1: I'd be okay with that.
11: Definitely, because at first I heard, well, they're going to move it to Atlanta, but of course it was they were having soccer, so they couldn't do that. Which that's a home game for Georgia if you go
1: right.
11: Over there.
1: Yeah.
11: And then they said, well, Athens, we could go to Athens, and I'm like, yeah, we could, but
2: we're not.
11: But do we want to?
0: Yeah. Well, people in hell want ice water too.
2: Exactly right. I would be fine with Sundays because, let's be honest, the NFL isn't worth watching these days.
11: Oh, that's true.
0: Not if you're a Green Bay Packer fan.
11: I just don't watch it. I mean, I play fantasy football. That's about as far as I get with it. So.
5: It's kind of fun watching Jalen Daniels at the Kansas quarterback. That's a rookie, undrafted rookie, started for Tampa Bay.
11: Yeah.
5: He played good. That was pretty impressive.
0: They beat the Dallas. Cowboys.
5: They beat the Cowboys. Yeah.
0: So that's always a good thing. As far as I'm concerned.
2: That I will say that's the one thing about the NFL. It is kind of fun to see those guys that go undrafted and work their butts
1: off. Show
2: off. Get up there and play well. I do enjoy seeing that, but outside of that, I get tired of hearing about Patrick Mahomes every other play from.
1: Yeah.
2: And the Chiefs aren't even playing.
1: Speaking of, game day tomorrow, the guest picker.
11: Oh, yeah. Bryce Young.
2: Mm-hmm. That's right. That's going to be interesting.
11: And then, of course, the Braves. Man, I was sick.
0: The Dodgers. I watch them all year in
11: really
0: spring.
11: Mm-hmm.
0: Once football season starts, it's not as big a deal.
11: How can you get so many? How did the Dodgers have so many good pitchers? I mean, they just keep bringing them out.
2: Because they don't worry about salary cap.
11: They just pay
2: that fine.
11: And
5: Otani's not even, he could.
2: He's not even pitching anymore.
5: No, he's not even pitching. He could be, if he had just been a pitcher, he said, I want to be the best hitter or the best pitcher?
11: Whatever.
5: Or both. Yeah, both didn't work out. So I'll just.
0: And his interpreter steals all his money.
5: Yeah, he does. I think that's what happened. Yeah.
2: How do you get to be Otani's interpreter?
11: Harris is really about the only one.
5: Tora.
11: Braves. I mean, he played well.
2: Yeah.
11: So I saw my kid sent me a picture yesterday. And it had Harris, and then they had a picture of him in a Dodgers uniform because he played so well. He'll be at the Dodgers next year.
2: Absolutely.
5: He'll join Freddie Freeman over there.
2: I will say this, though. I'd like to see him get rid of Acuna. I'm about tired of the guy.
11: I know.
2: He never performs when you need him to.
11: Right. He's just.
2: And
1: all year long, he's great, mm-hmm. great. You get into the crunch.
2: And he just falls.
1: He disappears.
0: It's not just that. He doesn't run out. Ground ball sometimes.
1: Yeah.
2: Well, they benched him earlier in the year for 2 games because he didn't run out of ground ball and the shortstop bobbled it.
1: He
2: would have run it out, he'd have been safe.
11: Yeah.
2: But he slow poked it down to first and they threw him out and they benched him for 2 games because of it.
0: Well, I just got the signal. Time is up. We're going to talk about the Chicago White Sox next week.
11: Maybe next week.
0: Ollie said no.
12: We can do it. We can turn the mics off. We can do it.
0: Thank you for joining us today. Hope we have a great night of football tonight. We'll see you next week. Roll Tide.
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16: 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So right now we want to go over my pigskin prognostications. That's where I pick a few winners in tonight's matchups. I kind of look at the games overall, pick out a few to talk about a little more in depth in my fun way. A little shout out to Leonard's Losers. And then I'll give you the rest of those picks as we move along. So it was interesting as I was getting ready, looking at tonight's schedule, there's going to be a lot of lopsided matchups because just the records and who's playing who. So those winners are going to be easy to pick tonight. So I tried to pick the toughest game. So I really just have three. So we'll go through those right now as we get started on tonight's weekly winners. As we enter week 7 of the 2026 high school football season, teams are starting to separate themselves from playoff pretenders to playoff contenders. As I look around this week's schedule for my weekly winner predictions, I've noticed there's going to be a lot of easy picks because of the lopsided matchups that will occur this Friday night. There was a few, though, that I chose that could be competitive, and those are the ones I've entered into our little smart pill machine for this evening's prognostications. So let's get started with the Section Lions versus the Brindley Mountain Lions. In a matchup of the two kings of the jungle, both Big Cats have only one win on the season. Both teams won early and have ran up against much more powerful opponents since. But tonight, they have an equal chance for that second win. The Big Cat from Sand Mountain will have to travel down by Lake Gunnersville to invade the home of the local cat that resides there. Typically, and we've seen it on a lot of National Geographic documentaries, the younger of the two of these majestic animals is usually victorious over his tired and embattled elder. I had to look this one up. The big cat from Sand Mountain is about 45 years older than the younger feline from Gunnsville. But this prognosticator is going to lean toward experience tonight over youth. My weekly winner in a matchup of big cats section. The Eider Hornets versus the Pisgah Eagles. In years past, this matchup of neighborhood foes, one from DeKalb County, another from Jackson County, only separated by 10 miles, usually the Raptors brought in the better record. But as our friend Lee Corso says, not so fast, my friend. The Stingers are the ones with the more victories. So tonight, the Swarm will leave its hive and look to ground the air attack of the Raptors. The Big Birds are an even at 3-3, and they are defending their nest. Will the Stingers' swarm be too much for the high-flying Raptors, or will the Kings of the Air have just the right insecticide to drop the Stingers in their tracks? With the last few years going to the Big Birds, I'm afraid the Stingers may not have enough of what it takes to ground the Raptors from Jackson County. Weekly winner, Pisgah. Last but not least, the Fort Payne Wildcats versus the Boaz Pirates. Well, it's been a struggle this year for the Crazies from Lookout Mountain. Even with the move to the lower classification, the Crazies find themselves in unfamiliar territory with a must-win situation for the rest of the season. The Crazies, with two region losses, will, I'm not sure I should say welcome in, but will host the Swashbucklers from Jackson County. It's homecoming at the Cat House. There's been festivities all week, parades, dress-up days, all to get ready for tonight's matchup. Alumni will be back to watch and cheer for the Crazy Felines who are looking to sink the Buccaneer ship. The Crazies have been plagued, though, by turnovers and penalties and just terrible times during the game this year. So can the Crazies hold it together for this next win, or will the Buccaneers have too much cannon firepower? It's homecoming. That's the time to do it. It's time to do it for the alumni. I'm going to have to go for the alumni, the weekly winner tonight, Fort Payne. In a list of weekly winners, Collinsville will win over North Sand Mountain. Fife will win over Sand Rock. Geraldine will win over Asbury. North Jackson will win over DAR. Plainview will win over Sylvania. Scottsboro will win over Brewer. Spring Garden will win over Valley Head. Woodville will win over Cedar Bluff. And Cherokee County will win over Sardis. Well, that is tonight's list of weekly winners. I hope you enjoyed that. It's a few of my picks. Remember, I always like to say when I do this, please don't bet on the picks that I make, because I am not a professional prognosticator, as you can tell. But anyway, so let's go on to with our top tens. We like to look around the area, see, because we did have some key games this week. Or this past week, matter of fact, two top 10 foes between Plainview and Geraldine. Somebody lost, therefore somebody's got to move. We did have another team that was involved in action from local action too. Arab was just sitting outside the top 10. So let's see if their win over Fort Payne got them in the top 10. So we'll go over those, the classifications, and see who's where. Yep, that's what I'm trying to say. Before we close it out here on the DC Tailgate Show. So let's start with 6A, which they don't go up to 7A anymore. They just go up to 6A, and right now we don't have any local teams in 6A this year. So number one, still the Thompson Warriors out of Alabaster, Alabama. Number two, Central of Phenix City. Number three, Prattville. Number four, Vestavia Hills. Number five, Hewitt Trustville. Number six, Daphne. Number seven, Auburn. Number eight, James Clemens. Number nine, Opelika, and number 10, Fairhope. It looks like, Hoover may have moved out. I'm trying to see. It's really hard to tell if there was any movement in 6A. In 5A, I think it's just about the same thing. Number one is still Clay Chauvel. Number two is Parker. Number three, Hillcrest Tuscaloosa. Number four, Saraland. Number five, Gulf Shores. Number six, Homewood. Number seven, Pike Road out of Montgomery. Number eight, Benjamin Russell. Number nine, Florence, and number 10, McAdory. That's interesting. Florence there at number nine, I believe Fort Payne hosts them last game of the season, so Fort Payne hosting a top 10 team. There's Arab again. They did not move into it. They're 7-0, but they did not get to move into the top 10, so Fort Payne could end up playing two top 10 teams before the season's over with. In Class 4A, number one is Williamson, still at 5-0. Number two, Alexandria. Number three, Vigor. Number four, Scottsboro, sitting there at 6-0. Number five, Northside. Number six, Selma. Number seven, Leeds. Number eight, Deschler. Number nine, Orange Beach. And number 10, Hamilton. Those are your top 10 in 4A, I believe. Yep. Next up is 3A. And Plainview retains that number one spot after over the big victory of Geraldine. How far did they go? Number one's Plainview. Number two, Hanley at 5-0. And number three is Geraldine. So Geraldine dropped to one place to number three. Number four is Bullock County. Number five, Jackson. Number six, Oneonta. Number seven, Opp. Number eight, Claiborne County. Number nine, Hatton. And number 10, North Jackson, still in the top 10 from Northeast Alabama. All right, in Class 2A, still again retaining the number one spot, Fife undefeated at 6-0. Number two, Realtown. Number three, Cottonwood. Number four, Laverne. Number five, Piedmont. Number six, Gordo. Number seven, Walter Welburn. There, number eight is Collinsville. That will be, I know that's going to be a matchup in the coming weeks, is Collinsville and Fife. So not a top 10 matchup there. Number nine is Thomasville, and number 10, Clark County. So it's the top 10 in 2A. In Class 1A, number one, Maplesville, sitting there. I think they've been there all year. They're 4-2, which is interesting. Maplesville's number one with two losses. They're 4-2. Addison, 7-0, is number two. Winterboro, number three. Hubertville, number four. Lochipoca, number five. Number six, Linden. Number seven, McKenzie. Number eight, Hackleberg. Number nine, Elba. And number 10, Red Bay. So those are your top 10 classifications in public school. You know, they do have private schools, but we're not going to go over those. Sorry for my smacking of the lips. I always try to remember those noises. Miss Holly loves it when I smack. Sometimes I say that facetiously. She's probably cringing right now. But I apologize for the smacking. But anyway, with that being said, I hope you're ready for tonight's football action. Remember, root for your team. Be a great sportsman. Have great sportsmanship. Don't down the referees. They're doing the best they can. Support your local concession stands. Have some boiled peanuts for me because I love the boiled peanuts. Or some nachos with jalapenos on them. I like those too. Other than that, we're glad you joined us here, and we hope to hope you catch us next week for more of the DC Tailgate Show. And for that, we'll sign off. Thanks for listening. This has been the DC Tailgate Show.

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1: Fox News, I'm John Saucier. Hurricane Isaias is expected to hit Florida. Governor Ron DeSantis says this storm expected to land as a Category 3.
2: It probably will land as a Category 3. Is our judgment.
1: Forecasters say the storm expected to make landfall this evening. In New York City, an Immigration and Customs Enforcement officer shot and wounded a 28-year-old man inside his vehicle during an enforcement operation in the Bronx. Homeland Security Secretary Mark Wayne Mullen on Fox with some details on what this undocumented migrant Oscar Belga was on probation for.
3: Four robbery charges, two charges of felony assault, felony larceny, assault, weapons assault, weapons possession of misdemeanor larceny, possession of stolen property, and two felony charges of dangerous drugs, all in 3 years, and that's how long he's been in the country.
1: The suspect was in stable condition and then transferred into federal custody. 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